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3: Good morning, I'm Terry Daniel. The Prime Minister claims One Nation would struggle to negotiate with other countries in our region. The minor party has surged in the opinion polls, claiming at times to be the most popular political movement in the country. Anthony Albanese claims populist policies wear thin after a while, citing One Nation's stance on issues like immigration. He says it would be harder for Pauline Hanson to deal with Asian leaders, given how critical she's been.
4: Can you imagine a Pauline Hanson going into Asia? I reckon they probably remember what she has said about them.
3: A man accused of people smuggling in far north Queensland has been granted bail. Georgina Winter has more.
5: Sydney painter Chen Wenpong was arrested in Weipa following the arrival of a group of people without visas who came ashore north of town on Tuesday. The 34-year-old's lawyer has told the Cairns Magistrates Court Pong claimed he was in the area to go fishing. He's been released from custody on the condition he doesn't contact co-accused 30-year-old Hao Wang and must surrender his passport. Wang is yet to apply for bail. Both men's cases were adjourned for a review hearing in October. Georgina Winter reporting.
3: Venezuela's interim president, Delcy Rodriguez, has rejected allegations that her government reacted too slowly to destruction caused by two earthquakes. The death toll now stands at more than 2,000 people. The BBC's Jacob Evans reports.
6: Speaking to reporters, Delcy Rodriguez attempted to calm growing criticism over her administration's response to the devastating double earthquake. Thousands of people are still reported missing, but she rejected accusations officials were slow to react. Ms. Rodriguez said almost 200 buildings were totally destroyed, but that rescue efforts were continuing. As well as updating the death toll, Ms. Rodriguez reassured Venezuelans that there would be no mass graves.
3: A statue of former AFL player Nicky Winmar outside Perth Stadium has been ordered to be removed. Jake Patrick explains.
7: The former St Kilda player was found guilty in court of assaulting a woman in northern Victoria last year. The 60-year-old pleaded not guilty to the charges, claiming he acted in self-defence, but the Bendigo magistrate found the victim was being truthful. Following the guilty verdict today, WA Premier Roger Cook has ordered a bronze statue depicting Nicky Winmar's 1993 stand against racial abuse to be removed from outside Optus Stadium. The Premier says violence against women is never acceptable and it's no longer appropriate for the statue to be on display. It's unclear when it'll be removed. Jake Batrick, Perth.
3: The Prime Minister says businesses can't underestimate the potential of the new international airport in Western Sydney. Anthony Albanese believes market forces will encourage more airlines to service the area. He says once the high-speed rail metro technology opens up, it will be a game-changer. Mr. Albanese maintains a lot of work is being done with the New South Wales state government to make the project a success.
4: That in 5 years' time, I think we'll be talking about, wow, didn't we underestimate just how significant a driver of economic growth this airport is and how successful it is.
3: This is Air News. Australia's World Cup run is over, losing in a penalty shootout to Egypt in the round of 32. Neither side able to take control with the game 1-1 after 120 minutes. The Socceroos missing two of their four penalties in the shootout, while Egypt were perfect from the spot. Socceroos coach Tony Popovich on SBS says it's shattering.
8: I think we showed the world that Australian football is strong. Yeah, just devastated for them that we can't progress.
3: Tennis and day five was again a good one for the seeds. Air Sports' Paul Walsh is at Wimbledon and has the details.
9: The last of the Aussie females was eliminated from the singles draw after four times Grand Slam champion Naomi Osaka defeated Daria Kasatkina in their third round match. The 14th seed Osaka came out strongly and took the first set 6-1. However, Kasatkina fought back in the second, but still went down 6-3. Men's number one seed Jannik Sinner had no trouble against Jensen Buxby from the US, winning in straight sets, as did Aryna Sabalenka against Yelena Ostapenko and the 2024 women's champion Barbora Krejcikova over Nikola Bartunkova from the Czech Republic. task was a little more difficult for the seventh seed Novak Djokovic, who took four sets to shake off a persistent Arthur Rinderknecht from France.
0: Very relieved to overcome it in four.
9: Paul Walsh at Wimbledon for Air Sport.
3: In the AFL action last night, the Sydney Swans claimed a 35-point win over the Western Bulldogs at the SCG, and in Perth, the Adelaide Crows defeated the West Coast Eagles by 25 points. NRL, Penrith Panthers have avoided three losses in a row, taking a 36-14 victory over the South Sydney Rabbitohs. Australian Independent Radio News.
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11: Good morning. 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Police are searching for a masked gunman who allegedly robbed a Shell service station in Launceston of cash and cigarettes on Friday night. A cat named Sir Bruff the Brave has been reunited with his owner after going missing nearly 3 months ago. And Tasmania's salmon industry used more than 5 tonnes of an antibiotic in southeast waters last summer. 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
13: Stay positive,
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11: Partly cloudy across Launceston today, heading for a top of 12. Morning frost. Partly cloudy for tomorrow, Sunday, with a high of 11, and morning frost. Cloudy for Monday with 12.
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0: This time of the new year is a time when we go looking for new beginnings, you know, a fresh start, a different way of living. In fact, as far as the multi-billion dollar self-improvement industry goes, this time of year is boom time for them. Hi, I'm Bernie Diamond from ChristianityWorks.com. Most of us have tried some sort of, you know, self-help kick, and you know as well as I do, it almost never lasts. We invariably end up falling back to our old ways, and so nothing ends up changing. See, the problem with self-help is that it's hard work, and we're not all that skilled at it. What's much better is God help, Holy Spirit, resurrection power to give you a new life by the same Spirit and the same power that raised Jesus from the dead. You can labour away until the cows come home and still not get anywhere. Or you can open your heart and your life to Jesus so that he can do things in you and through you that you never thought were possible.
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4: Good morning, I'm Terry Daniel. The Federal Agriculture Minister says the nation is prepared for an outbreak of the H5N1 strain of avian influenza. There have been an additional two cases detected in migratory seabirds, one in New South Wales and another one in Western Australia. Agriculture Minister Julie Collins says keeping the disease out of poultry and agriculture is a priority.
5: We have been seeing what it has done overseas. We also have learnt from H7 outbreaks that we've had in Australia in recent years. In our preparedness, we have been working with the poultry and the egg industries to do everything that we can do to mitigate against any incursions in our agricultural systems.
4: New South Wales Liberal leader Kelly Sloan has suffered her first political scalp ahead of an ICAC inquiry into political donations. Hugh Phillips reports.
6: A public inquiry will investigate allegations some Liberal Party members solicited or accepted political donations from a developer. Senior frontbencher Damien Tudehope has stood aside as Shadow Attorney General because he has been called as a witness. In a statement, he says he is not accused of any wrongdoing. Mr. Tudehope says the inquiry involves several people he has had close relationships with during his political career. Hugh Phillips, Sydney.
4: The number of Queensland families unable to pay their power bills has almost doubled since last year. More than 40,000 residents have been moved onto hardship plans so they are able to access energy. Queensland Council of Social Service Chief Executive Amy McVie says children in these struggling families are also suffering.
7: One in six children in Australia currently lives in poverty. And what that means is the quality of their childhood isn't as good as it should be, because when you're living in poverty, you're not having access to the healthy meals that you need, to a roof over your head, to the things all our kids need to thrive. You don't have access to those things.
4: In our medical news, a drug developed in Australia could one day see motor neurone disease become a manageable chronic condition rather than a terminal one. The University of Queensland has worked with experts across the globe to create the drug, which could be trialled in patients within 5 years. Professor Trent Woodruff says the drug targets part of the immune system.
8: It's an immune system that helps fight infections, but we've shown that this immune system can go awry in motor neuron disease. And so the drug that we've developed targets this immune system, and therefore can potentially slow the progression of disease.
4: Pet owners are being urged to keep a close eye on your furry companions this winter. Experts say pet illnesses spike during the colder months, with dermatological issues, joint pain and arthritis among the top health concerns. Petstock head vet doctor Gloria Abaya says subtle symptoms are easy to miss.
9: What we mistake as wanting to stay in bed, stay nice and warm, actually could be a sign of illness in itself. So if we start to see our younger pets in particular sleeping a bit more, eating a bit less, drinking a bit less, those are very subtle signs that there could be sort of battling something underlying.
4: This is Air News. In the NRL, the Penrith Panthers snapped their two-game losing streak with a 36-14 win over the South Sydney Rabbitohs at Parramatta. Winger Tom Jenkins scored three tries for the Panthers, meaning he now has scored 25 tries in 16 games. He requires 15 tries from 8 remaining regular season games to break the record set in 1935 by Dave Brown. He scored 38 tries for Eastern Suburbs during 15 games. Jenkins on Nine was asked if he knew what the record was for the most tries in a season.
10: Actually, what is it, 38?
11: 38.
10: Yeah. Geez, that's a long way away yet.
11: You got your sights on it there?
10: I guess, in a way, but also, it's just tries at the end of the day. As long as I'm putting 2 points on the board, two bad losses kind of thing the last 2 weeks, I'm just going to get 2 points, eh? Leading into a bye, that's awesome.
4: Formula One and a big weekend at Silverstone has commenced with qualifying for the sprint race. Air Sport's Paul Walsh has the details.
12: The fourth of six Grand Prix sprint races for the season will be led by Ferrari's Lewis Hamilton, who clocked the fastest time in qualifying, just ahead of the Drivers' Championship leader Kimi Antonelli, with Red Bull's Max Verstappen coming in third. On their home ground, four British drivers will be part of the top 10, including Hamilton, George Russell, Lando Norris and Liam Lawson. For McLaren's Oscar Piastri, he matched the pace early on, but finished the session 0.396 of a second behind Hamilton. As an omen for Hamilton, the three races held so far this year have been won by Brits. Paul Walsh for Air Sport.
4: In last night's AFL, wins to Sydney Swans and the Adelaide Crows. 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
14: Good morning, making news on Pulse. Career changes are among 24 people to graduate as new Tasmania Fire Service firefighters after completing a 15-week training program. Police are searching for a masked gunman who allegedly robbed a Shell service station in Launceston of cash and cigarettes on Friday night. And Tasmania's salmon industry used more than 5 tonnes of an antibiotic in southeast waters last summer. Get these stories and more on the free Pulse Tasmania app.
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17: No matter what the weather.
14: Partly cloudy across Launceston today, heading for a top of 12. Morning frost. Partly cloudy for tomorrow, Sunday, with a high of 11, and morning frost. Cloudy for Monday with 12.
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20: From the Bible, Isaiah chapter 43 and verse 18. Forget the former things. Do not dwell on the past. In his book, Growing Strong in the Seasons of Life, Chuck Swindoll reminds us, you can count on this. The past ended 1 second ago. From this point onward, you can be clean, filled with God's Spirit, and used in many different ways for his honour. Some good news indeed on Launceston's Way FM.
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0: How do you handle tough topics with your teen? I'm Mark Merrill with today's Family Minute. 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They need to know that there is absolutely nothing that they can do or say that will ever take away your love for them. For more on how to tackle tough topics with your teen, check out my blog. 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
7: Hello there, I'm Terry Daniel. Data has revealed the demand for services provided by the National Debt Helpline has hit an all-time high. In the 25-26 financial year, nearly 200,000 people reached out for support, making an increase of 9%. Financial Counselling Australia Chief Executive Dr Dominic Mayrick says it's rare people are seeking help for just one debt.
8: Often if you're struggling in one spot, you're struggling in several. For the first time ever recently, we're getting the leading presenting issue has been actually people calling about their tax debt.
7: Anyone who is struggling financially can contact the National Debt Helpline on 1800 007 007. New analysis reveals thousands of young Australian homeowners have been plunged into negative equity. Buyers who utilise the federal government's 5% deposit scheme now face a projected 10% drop in property values driven by recent housing tax reforms. The Prime Minister says he's not against Australians having a punt amid calls to strengthen Labor's gambling laws. Michael Packey reports.
9: The opposition has teamed up with the Greens to force an inquiry into the government's push to limit gambling ads on TV, radio, at sporting grounds and on player uniforms. There are concerns the proposed laws don't go far enough, especially to address the stream of ads online. Liberal MP Simon Kennedy believes viewers should be able to opt in and decide for themselves if they want to see a betting ad on a digital service, rather than having the commercial served up and then having to opt out.
10: The social media giants, they can actually target problem gamblers.
9: Anthony Albanese has told the ABC the government has struck the right balance.
11: I'm not against someone having a punt on a Saturday. What I'm against is problem gambling.
9: Labor is hoping the laws are passed by the end of the year.
7: Mandatory country of origin labelling laws have come into effect for the nation's hospitality sector. Under the new regulations, restaurants, pubs and cafes must clearly identify whether their seafood is Australian, imported or a combination of both. Queensland Seafood Association Chief Executive David Bobberman says for years consumers have been under a false impression.
12: I forgive the consumer for thinking if they saw seafood on the menu in any coastal town of Queensland that they would think that they'd be eating locally sourced seafood. But unfortunately, two out of every three portions of seafood consumed in this country are imported.
7: Surf Life Saving Queensland is bracing for a massive weekend on southeast beaches. A combination of favourable winter weather, the school holidays and also the Gold Coast Marathon Festival is expected to draw thousands of people to the coastline in Queensland. Spokesperson Matthew Thompson says swimmers should remain vigilant.
13: Whenever you're going to the beach, as we know, the risks can catch us out, and ultimately Surf Life Saving wants everybody to have a good day, fun day at the beach and come home safely. So if you are heading down to the coast, try and find a supervised location, talk to lifesavers, lifeguards, and most importantly, if you're going in for a swim, swim between red and yellow flags.
7: This is Air News. Australia has been knocked out of the World Cup, losing on penalties to Egypt in their round of 32 game. The team's unable to be separated after 120 minutes with scores level at 1-1. Socceroos captain Harry Sartor and Lucas Harrington missing their penalties. Here's how the winning penalty sounded on SBS.
3: Hossam Abdelmaki. To send Egypt through, and he does. Heartbreak for Australia.
7: In the AFL, second-place Sydney Swans were determined to bounce back after a bad loss to the Brisbane Lions, and they kept their spot on the ladder at number two. They had a 35-point win over the Western Bulldogs, 13-12-90 to the Dogs 7-13-55. Charlie Curnow was the star for the Swans. The big man finished with 6 goals, becoming the Coleman Medal leader in the process. He told Fox Footy, it's always great to get a win for the home fans.
14: Brisbane taught us a good lesson, and SCG is a bit of the boys talk about as our fortress, and you know, you want to look after your home ground, as you know, and it's like just come out strong and form.
7: In the second game, the Adelaide Crows have scored their 10th win of the season, defeating the West Coast Eagles 15-9-99 to 11-8-74 at Perth Stadium. Crows midfielder Jordan Dawson on Fox Footy, happy to be back winning.
15: A few things to work on, but good result, especially after last week. To start the way we did, I thought was really a good sign of where we're at. Since the bye, we've been really good in the contest.
7: And in the NRL action last night, the Penrith Panthers have avoided 3 losses in a row, taking a 36-14 victory over the South Sydney Rabbitohs. Australian Independent Radio News.
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5: Good afternoon, making news on Pulse. Career changes are among 24 people to graduate as new Tasmania Fire Service firefighters after completing a 15-week training program. Police are searching for a masked gunman who allegedly robbed a Shell service station in Launceston of cash and cigarettes on Friday night. And a cat named Sir Bruv the Brave has been reunited with his owner after going missing nearly 3 months ago. Get these stories and more on the free Pulse Tasmania app.
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5: Cloudy across Launceston today, heading for a top of 12. Morning frost. Partly cloudy for tomorrow, Sunday, with a high of 11. And morning frost. Partly cloudy for Monday, with 12.
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17: From the Bible. The book of Proverbs, chapter 27, verse 17, says, "As iron sharpens iron, so one man sharpens another." Chuck Swindoll, in his book Rise and Shine, takes this centuries-old advice and places it squarely in our contemporary situation when he states, "I know of nothing more effective for maintaining a pure heart and for keeping one's life balanced and on target than being part of an accountability group." Wise words indeed. On Launceston's Way FM.
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1: And heading into the Tarkine, you will find Truwata Arch State Reserve that hosts absolutely beautiful rainforest. 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
10: Hello there, I'm Terry Daniel. Biosecurity officials are facing an anxious wait as scientists rush to confirm if a deadly bird flu strain has reached the Australian east coast. The CSIRO is working to determine if a dead giant petrel found in New South Wales was carrying the H5N1 virus. Western Australia has now confirmed 4 cases. While preliminary tests came back positive for the broader H5 group, poultry expert Dr. Jose Quinteros says it doesn't mean alarm bells should be ringing yet.
11: Even if it's an H5N1, doesn't mean that it's necessarily the clade 2.3.4b, which is the one that is causing problems with wildlife in other parts of the world. So until CSIRO confirmed that it's that clade, we shouldn't be much concerned.
10: Train building is returning to the New South Wales Hunter region, with 2 potential sites identified for a multi-billion dollar manufacturing facility. The New South Wales state government is eyeing off a former coal mine at Turralba and the Broadmeadow locomotive depot, which produced the original Tangara fleet decades ago. The $12 billion move aims to end the need to buy trains from overseas. In Melbourne, a Blackburn South man has been charged after allegedly harassing and bombarding Kylie Minogue's family with texts and phone calls. Stephanie Wacklewick has more.
12: John Skylis allegedly declared he was in a relationship with the Princess of Pop. News Corp reports the 66-year-old has been pestering the Aussie star's parents, Ronald and Carol, who live in Camberwell, and her brother, Brendan. Police say he sent parcels containing gifts and trinkets and bombarded her father with text messages saying the pair were still together and in love. He's also allegedly been loitering around the local post office asking staff about Kylie and her family and Brendan Minogue's workplace. Mr. Skylis has been charged with 2 counts of stalking, but the family has taken out a restraining order because he does remain in the community on bail. He'll return to court in November. Stephanie Wacklewick, Melbourne.
10: In Queensland, a rescue helicopter was sent to the Main Range National Park in the Southern Downs after 2 missing teenage bushwalkers were found alive. The 17-year-old boys sparked a major search on Thursday when they failed to return from a planned overnight camping trip near Killarney. The pair spent 2 days lost in bushland, and while their condition is currently unknown, police say no injuries have been reported. Amid cost of living pressures, the National Debt Helpline has marked its busiest year yet. The free helpline received 15,000 more calls in the 25-26 financial year, with people struggling with mortgage and tax debt. Financial Counselling Australia Chief Executive Dr. Dominique Meyrick says many are using the service to stay afloat.
13: They help you to understand the situation, they help you to understand what your options are, they give you some guidance and advice as to what will probably work best, and if you need it, they'll actually help you to negotiate with your creditors and talk to the people you need to talk to.
10: Anyone who is struggling financially can contact the National Debt Helpline on 1800 007 007. Today is the 4th of July, and that marks the 250th Independence Day in the United States. The day commemorates the adoption of the Declaration of Independence on July 4, 1776. The historic document declared the 13 American colonies free and independent states, dissolving their ties to the British Crown. This is Air News. Australia's World Cup run is over, losing in a penalty shootout to Egypt in the round of 32. Neither side able to take control with the game 1-1 after 120 minutes. The Socceroos missing two of their four penalties in the shootout, while Egypt were perfect from the spot. Socceroos coach Tony Popovich on SBS says it's shattering.
3: I think we showed the world that Australian football is strong. Yeah, just devastated for them that we can't progress.
10: Tennis and day five was again a good one for the seeds. Air Sports' Paul Walsh is at Wimbledon and has the details.
14: The last of the Aussie females was eliminated from the singles draw after four times Grand Slam champion Naomi Osaka defeated Daria Kasatkina in their third round match. The 14th seed Osaka came out strongly and took the first set 6-1. However, Kasatkina fought back in the second, but still went down 6-3. Men's number one seed Jannik Sinner had no trouble against Jensen Buxby from the US, winning in straight sets, as did Aryna Sabalenka against Yelena Ostapenko and the 2024 women's champion Barbora Krejčíková over Nicola Bartunkova from the Czech Republic. Task was a little more difficult for the 7th seed Novak Djokovic, who took four sets to shake off a persistent Arthur Rinderknecht from France.
15: Very relieved to overcome it in four.
14: Paul Walsh at Wimbledon for Air Sport.
10: In the AFL action last night, the Sydney Swans claimed a 35-point win over the Western Bulldogs at the SCG, and in Perth, the Adelaide Crows defeated the West Coast Eagles by 25 points. NRL Penrith Panthers have avoided three losses in a row, taking a 36-14 victory over the South Sydney Rabbitohs. Australian Independent Radio News.
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16: Good afternoon, making news on Pulse. Career Changers are among 24 people to graduate as new Tasmania Fire Service firefighters after completing a 15-week training program. Police are searching for a masked gunman who allegedly robbed a Shell service station in Launceston of cash and cigarettes on Friday night. And a retired Tasmanian school principal has been jailed for 4 years for the abuse of a teenage girl he mentored. Get these stories and more on the free Pulse Tasmania app.
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23: No matter what the weather.
22: Cloudy across Launceston for the rest of the day, dropping to 1 overnight. Morning frost. Partly cloudy for tomorrow Sunday with a high of 11 and partly cloudy for Monday with 12.
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1: I can deal with almost anything if the sun is out and the sky is blue. 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Now, I'm working on this, but currently the weather I'm experiencing strongly influences my quality of life. The good news is that if you change the weather, you change the experience. 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

If you spend any time around Christian music, whether it's worship, gospel, folk, or contemporary pop, you'll know it's never just been about melodies and choruses. Christian music has always carried a heartbeat for the world. It's where faith meets real life, where worship meets compassion, and where artists use their voice to speak into the issues shaping their communities. And this isn't new. Christian activism in music goes back decades. In the 1960s, when the world was wrestling with civil rights, Vietnam, and generational change, Christian-influenced artists stepped right into the conversation. Larry Norman challenged war and corruption. The Staple Singers became a soundtrack to the civil rights movement. The 70s brought the Jesus Movement, a wave of artists unafraid to challenge both the church and the culture. Keith Green called believers to care for the poor. Resurrection Band sang about homelessness and addiction. Andre Crouch brought hope to communities facing racial tension and urban hardship. By the 80s, the message had gone global. Rich Mullins wrote honestly about poverty and injustice. And Steve Camp released Do You Feel Their Pain? A bold call to compassion.

0: Fast forward to today, and the tradition continues. Switchfoot champions creation care and mental health. John Foreman's solo work dives into homelessness and loneliness. Toby Mack has spent decades promoting racial unity and youth empowerment. Michael W. Smith partners with Compassion International. And Brooke Lidgetwood has helped bring justice themes into modern worship through songs like Hosanna and So Will I.
1: Trying not to panic, I couldn't see the shore. So much further out than I'd even been before.
0: And Australia has its own strong voice in this story. Levi McGrath writes from lived experience, shaped by his work in Uganda. Steve Grace has spent years advocating for remote Indigenous communities and rural families. Even for King and Country speaks into trafficking, mental health and dignity.
2: No matter what you've heard, this is what you're worth. More than all the money or the diamonds and pearls. Oh, this is who you are. Yeah, this is who you are.
0: And beyond the big names, movements like Common Hymnal, Gungor and Renew Our World remind us that worship isn't just vertical, it's horizontal. It shapes how we see our neighbours, our planet and our responsibility to both. In the end, Christian activism in music isn't about politics. It's about compassion. It's about seeing the world through God's eyes, the brokenness and the beauty, and responding with courage. And sometimes the most powerful activism begins with a song. I'm Cam, and that's the TCM Update.
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10: Hello there, I'm Sean Bindley. The body of Iran's late supreme leader has gone on display in Tehran ahead of a six-day funeral procession. Ayatollah Ali Khamenei was killed during a US strike on his compound in the nation's capital. Iranian officials say his son and newly crowned leader, Mojtaba, won't be attending. Closer to home, where hundreds of protesters have gathered outside Sydney's town hall as the Prime Minister and New South Wales Premier attend the state's annual Labor conference. Demonstrators say they're calling on the federal government to end its exchange of arms with Israel and that police drop all charges arising from protests earlier in the year. Palestine Action Group's Damien Ridgewell arguing it's about justice.
11: So we're going to be gathering to hold them accountable for this undermining of democratic rights and complicity with the genocide.
10: Residents along the New South Wales coast are being told to avoid touching sick or dead wildlife as authorities await test results on a dead migratory bird. The CSIRO is working to determine if a giant petrel found at Hawke's Nest was carrying the H5N1 bird flu virus after it returned a preliminary positive result. Infectious disease expert Dr. Nick Coatsworth says a potential outbreak cannot be underestimated.
12: We've already lost tens of thousands of seals down on Heard Island last year. And so whilst it's really not much of a threat to you and me, it's a significant environmental and ecological threat, and it just proves how quickly these viruses can spread.
10: A 30-year-old man will front court today, accused of a fatal hit and run in Brisbane South. Dennis O'Kane reports.
13: Police allege the man was behind the wheel of a Toyota Hilux when it struck a 72-year-old woman on Beanley Road at Runcorn last Sunday. The driver allegedly fled the scene, with the vehicle found burnt out in Shelton a short time later. The woman suffered critical injuries and later died in hospital. Following an investigation, detectives arrested a man at Bars Scrub yesterday. He faces several charges, including dangerous driving causing death and driving without a licence. The accused has been refused bail and will appear in the Brisbane Magistrates Court. Dennis O'Kane reporting.
10: To Melbourne, where a Blackburn South man has been charged after allegedly harassing and bombarding Kylie Minogue's family with texts and phone calls. Stephanie Vaklevic has the details.
14: John Skylis allegedly declared he was in a relationship with the Princess of Pop. News Corp reports the 66-year-old has been pestering the Aussie star's parents, Ronald and Carol, who live in Camberwell, and her brother, Brendan. Police say he sent parcels containing gifts and trinkets and bombarded her father with text messages saying the pair were still together and in love. He's also allegedly been loitering around the local post office asking staff about Kylie and her family and Brendan Minogue's workplace. Mr. Skylis has been charged with two counts of stalking, but the family has taken out a restraining order because he does remain in the community on bail. He'll return to court in November. Stephanie Wacklewick, Melbourne.
10: Surf lifesaving Queensland are bracing for a massive weekend on southeast beaches. A combination of favourable winter weather, the school holidays and the Gold Coast Marathon Festival expected to draw thousands of people to the coastline. Spokesperson Matthew Thompson reminding swimmers to stay vigilant.
15: The risks can catch us out, and ultimately Surf Life Saving wants everybody to have a good day, fun day at the beach and come home safely. So if you are heading down to the coast, try and find a supervised location, talk to the lifesavers, lifeguards, and most importantly, if you're going in for a swim, swim between the near left legs.
10: This is Air News. Bleary-eyed soccer fans have made their sombre trip home after flocking to pubs and live sites before dawn this morning. Dedicated supporters packed out World Cup parties at Federation Square and Amy Park, only to watch Australia fall short in a heartbreaking penalty shootout against Egypt. After riding a rollercoaster of emotions, these members of the Green and Gold faithful say the Socceroos will still come home as heroes.
1: But it's okay. Like, we're all together. We all support the Aussies. And we think, we got it in the next 4 years, we got it, we're coming home. That's it. Oh, right there, right now. Let's go.
10: In rugby league, origin and injury, we'll see the Broncos without several big stars for tonight's game against the Sharks. Brisbane are desperate to snap their 7-game losing streak amidst growing scrutiny over whether they can salvage their season. Coach Michael Maguire says he's optimistic, adamant that things haven't fallen apart.
8: A lot of belief around this group, and they are working really hard. There's a lot of great things going on inside the change room and around the place, so, you know, we just got to stay focused on what's at hand.
10: The Broncos will be boosted by the return of Kamar Chibasaki and Dean Mariner. Xavier Wilson has been cleared to return from his head knock. The Broncos women's side will kick off tonight's doubleheader at Lang Park when they face the Cowboys. In the AFL overnight, wins for the Swans over the Bulldogs and Adelaide over West Coast. In basketball, the Boomers have thrashed Guam 124-52 at the Basketball World Cup Asian qualifiers. Australian Independent Radio News.
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16: Good afternoon, making news on Pulse. Almost 900 new seats have opened at UTAS Stadium in Launceston as part of the venue's $130 million redevelopment. Career changes are among 24 people to graduate as new Tasmania Fire Service firefighters after completing a 15-week training program. And police are searching for a masked gunman who allegedly robbed a Shell service station in Launceston of cash and cigarettes on Friday night. Get these stories and more on the free Pulse Tasmania app.
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16: Cloudy across Launceston for the rest of the day, dropping to 1 overnight. Morning frost. Partly cloudy for tomorrow, Sunday, with a high of 11 and morning frost. Partly cloudy for Monday with 12.
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1: 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You can be trying your best, and sometimes it feels like nobody cares and nobody notices. But God actually does care, and not in a cliche Sunday school kind of way. He actually cares. The Bible says He's close to the brokenhearted, and sometimes that's exactly what mental anguish feels like. Like your heart is broken and shattered on the inside. And in that moment, God sees you. Not in a religious way or not pointing the finger at you as if you're a naughty girl or boy. He sees you and He's genuinely interested in your well-being, and He cares about the real you. The messy, hurting, worn out you. So if you do feel alone and like nobody else cares, it's that love from God that can carry you through.
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1: Hey, this is Daniel Britt, and here's what's new in Christian music this week. Tasha Layton drops her latest that encourages a God present in all seasons. There Is a God is out now.

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4: Hello there, I'm Sean Bindley. Data has revealed the demand for services provided by the National Debt Helpline has hit an all-time high. In the 2025-26 financial year, more than 183,000 people reached out for support, marking an increase of 9%. Financial Counselling Australia Chief Executive Dr. Dominic Myrick says it's rare people are seeking help for just one debt.
5: Often if you're struggling in one spot, you're struggling in several. For the first time ever recently, we're getting the leading presenting issue has been actually people calling about their tax debt.
4: The White House is in advanced talks with artificial intelligence companies on voluntary standards governing the release of new AI models, with an announcement expected as soon as next week, according to the Financial Times. While OpenAI has proposed giving the US governments a 5% stake in AI firms, the company Anthropic has put forward a separate plan based on taxation rather than equity. The competing proposals reflect a broader debate over how the public should benefit from the rapid growth of the industry. Jagriti Dave has more from Washington.
6: It would be independent from the government, but it would be taxation based. And so then those taxes would then go into a fund which would be paid out to the public, or again invested in government, certain public services. So those are the sorts of ways, I think, based on what this FT article is describing, is how this plan would benefit the public.
4: Biosecurity officials are facing an anxious wait as scientists rush to confirm if a deadly bird flu strain has reached Australia's east coast. The CSIRO is working to determine if a dead giant petrel found in New South Wales was carrying the H5N1 virus. WA has 4 confirmed cases now. While preliminary tests came back positive for the broader H5 group, poultry expert Dr. Jose Quinteros says it doesn't mean alarm bells should be ringing now.
7: Even if it's an H5N1, doesn't mean that it's necessarily the clade 2.3.4b, which is the one that is causing problems with wildlife in other parts of the world. So until CSIRO confirmed that it's that clade, we shouldn't be much concerned.
4: An advocacy group is calling for the Newcastle-Sydney high-speed rail project to stop in Parramatta. The Western Sydney Leadership Dialogue has proposed the redesign, which they claim will save taxpayers $15 billion. Chairman Christopher Brown says Western Sydney should not be an afterthought.
8: This train has to go directly from Newcastle to Parramatta. You can then put the city-bound passengers on the new West Metro and keep going down to the airport and on to Canberra eventually.
4: To Western Australia, where major crash detectives are investigating a fatal crash in Katanning yesterday. Police say at around midday, a Ford Ranger and a Holden Barina collided. The 82-year-old female driver of the Barina sustained critical injuries and later died in hospital. The 77-year-old male driver of the Ranger sustaining non-life-threatening injuries. Anyone with information or dashcam vision of the incidents is being asked to contact Crime Stoppers. This is Air News. Australia's World Cup has come to an end, losing in a penalty shootout to Egypt this morning. The teams unable to be separated after 120 minutes of game time, with the scores 1-1, forcing the shootout. Socceroos skipper Harry Souter and Lucas Harrington missing their penalties, while Egypt scored all 4 of their own. Despite the loss, midfielder Jackson Irvine says the team is getting around the pair.
9: We win together, we lose together, everything. So yeah, the boys, they've been immense, the two of them, throughout this tournament. And as I say, to step up and take a penalty is not easy. So yeah, they have all the boys' support, yeah.
4: Thanks to SBS for that audio. In AFL today, Fremantle are in the nation's capital for the first time in 4 years as they take on GWS at Manuka. The Dockers chasing their 15th straight win and hoping to maintain their 8-point gap over the second-place Swans. Coach Justin Longmuir says his team aren't buying into anything other than beating the Giants in Canberra.
10: Gone for one straight. That's our mindset. We haven't looked too far in the past and held on to too much of that. We haven't got too far ahead of ourselves. We've been trying to stay in the moment. Yeah, and that's what's allowed us to get here. And, you know, we play a really dangerous opposition in Canberra. We need to make sure we lock in on them.
4: 12 minutes into the second quarter and it's Fremantle 7-1-43, the Giants 6-3-39. In today's other game, half-time in Launceston and Melbourne are handing out a thrashing to the Hawks. The Demons 13-8-86 lead Hawthorn 1-3-9. Australian Independent Radio News.
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12: Good afternoon. Making news on Pulse. The Devils men's team have lost to the Box Hill Hawks by 5 points in front of a near sellout crowd at Penguin this afternoon, while the Devils women's squad secured a 9-point win at the same ground earlier in the day. Almost 900 new seats have opened at UTAS Stadium in Launceston as part of the venue's $130 million redevelopment. And career changes are among 24 people to graduate as new Tasmania Fire Service firefighters after completing a 15-week training program. Get these stories and more on the free Pulse Tasmania app.
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12: Cloudy across Launceston for the rest of the day, dropping to 1 overnight. Morning frost. Partly cloudy for tomorrow, Sunday, with a high of 11 and morning frost. Partly cloudy for Monday with 12.
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19: 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Thank you so much for joining me on this very special episode of the Oz Music Showcase. Now, I say they're all special because all of my co-hosts, all of my ones to watch and updates on the charts and TED Talks, they're all very special. But this is an even specialer one because it is the 75th episode of the Oz Music Showcase. Oh my goodness. That means for 75 weeks, we have been bringing you the most amazing mix of music from Australian artists of faith from all over Australia, WA, Sydney, Queensland, Tasmania, Adelaide, all over Australia, a whole bunch of different genres, worship, CCM, pop, rap, hip hop, a whole range of incredible music from back in the day, back in the noughties and the 2010s to music that's just being released right now. It is my absolute joy and delight to be your host. And throughout this 75th episode, we are going to be celebrating and also chatting with some incredible people. I've got the amazing Anna Victoria from Melbourne sharing about her new song called Set Us Free. And my co-host for the second hour is the one, the only, Paul Coleman. He joined me live in the studio and we chatted everything Paul Coleman, music, what he's learned over his many years in the industry, and also a couple of insights into him through our Fast Five. You're going to absolutely want to tune into that. Whether you know who Paul Coleman is and whether you've listened to the trio or not, you're going to love my chat with him. So let's dive in to this 75th episode of the show. It's Amanda Skeptic on the way. This is Ethan Beer from Brisbane with his hit People Watch.

What a song from Jeremy Fowler, the lead singer of New Empire, with his song Tonight You'll Fall. That's a definite throwback because he is making new music now under the name Parisian. We play his new song Oh The Comfort. That's coming up very soon. I love that there are seasons in an artist's journey. It's not always just the same style of music and the same name, the same band, the same artistry. Even as we chat with Paul Coleman in hour two as a part of our co-hosting segment, he talks about the different eras of his own music journey. So let's stay tuned for that. Coming up very soon, some Emma Mullings and a Skeptic up next. But I do want to remind you, if you're like, Kate, I love the Oz Music Showcase. I found some great music from it and I'm really looking forward to what's coming next. Well, then I would love to hear from you. I'm such a people person. And so I'd love to find out who you are, where you're listening from, and what keeps you coming back to the Oz Music Showcase episode after episode. You can send me a DM on our Instagram page at AUS Music Showcase, and I'll definitely reply. Stay tuned for our flashback segment and a bit of Emma Mullings coming up very soon. This is Antiskeptic with one of their hits, Selling Your Time.

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2: Hailing from a quiet country town, now living in Sydney, Amity Gilmore is continuing to carve out a space all her own. A soft pop,

0: Oh, has a distinct Taylor Swift vibe as well. What a great voice. And reminiscent of small town childhood and shaped by the feeling that winter hits colder when you're away from home, the track leans into a gentle early 2010s inspired country pop nostalgia, warm, reflective and quietly evocative. With a growing audience, a gift for connection and a sound rooted in honesty and memory, Amity Gilmore is quietly building something meaningful, and she's absolutely one to watch.
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4: Let's rewind and take a moment to spotlight Australian singer-songwriter Belle Thompson, an artist whose career has been shaped by storytelling, faith and connection. She started her career as Belle Morrison. She first released music in 2024 following her graduation from the Queensland Conservatorium of Music, quickly gaining recognition, including a win with the National Australian Songwriting Competition for her song Psalm. She followed that with Bird's Eye View in 2006 and You Are My Destination in 2009, a run of early releases that built her reputation and established her voice in Australian Christian music. But what truly set Belle apart was her ability to combine music with message. An award-winning singer, songwriter, and speaker, she has travelled extensively across Australia and New Zealand, sharing songs alongside real-life stories of hope, resilience, and faith. In 2014, she recorded a new creation in Nashville with Grammy-nominated producer Ed Cash, with the title track spending 21 weeks in the Australian Christian Radio Top 30 and being embraced by churches nationwide. That journey led to her fourth album, Seasons. Released in 2018, it was a reflective project capturing life's highs, lows, and everything in between. And that's where we last heard from Belle musically. While she continues to write and share her message, she hasn't released any new music since Seasons, making it the most recent chapter of her recording story. And you know what? That's okay. Life absolutely has seasons. And sometimes it's not about how often the music comes, but how deeply it stays. Let's flash back now to Belle Thompson and her song Stars on the Oz Music Showcase.

0: What an incredible track. It's Michael Painter with his cover of John Farnham's Age of Reason. Kate with you. If you're loving the songs that we're playing, just like that one is fresh to the playlist. We've got some Eliza King on the way. There are so many new songs that are coming out that are being sent to us. We have a playlist on our Instagram and our link in bio. It's called New Aussie Christian. And when we get sent a song, we absolutely love to add it to that playlist. We don't play all of the songs here on the showcase because there's limited spots, but we do add it to that playlist. So if you want to have a good sense of what's being released in Australia by Artists of Faith, check out our New Aussie Christian playlist on our Instagram, link in bio, at AUS Music Showcase. Stay with me for some Ben Abraham, a classic from Amy Kay, and our check-in. There's an engagement on the horizon. You want to know who that is? You got to stick around. All of that on the way in just 5 minutes' time here on the Oz Music Showcase.
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8: Hey, this is Ben Abraham. This is my song, Never Been Better.

Dan Abraham, never been better. It's Kate with you. Let's check the socials to see what has been going on with our artists. Let's open Instagram and head to AUS Music Showcase, and that way you can see all the different artists that we follow. And there is an incredible moment being shared. Two Melbourne indie pop artists, Alzi and Cafe Tokyo. If you didn't know, they've been dating for a couple of years and they've shared a little life update. On the 20th of July, they said yes to getting married. Here's to a lifelong Alzi and Cafe Tokyo collab, they say. Thank you, Jesus. They're so cute. Oh my goodness, the photos are so sweet. Shibaku is Cafe Tokyo, is a very tall man, and Alzi Alyssa is a very petite, beautiful woman, and yet they fit so well together. Oh my goodness, congrats on your engagement, Alzi and Cafe Tokyo. Maybe we'll even get some music collabs out of that. Who knows? Congrats to the two of them. On a totally different note, the People's Choice Awards have been announced for this year's Christian Media and Arts Association Awards. Now, this happens in September in the Gold Coast, and it's so great to see all these incredible Aussie artists that we play here on the Oz Music Showcase being nominated. So let's go through really quickly. Artist of the Year nominees, Aidan King, Planet Boom, Nathan Tasker, Matt Crocker, and Ethan Beer and Youth Alive Queensland. Pretty awesome. Emerging Artists of the Year nominees are Lily from South Australia, Jeremy Bilson, Nathan Plumridge, Victor Clay, and River Movement. Oh, I got tingles as I said all of those names. I love each and every one of those artists. And Song of the Year nominees are Hallelujah, If Not For Your Love, Aidan King, Eyes For You, Ethan Beer, World On Fire for King and Country, Rubies and Gold, Taryn Stokes. 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I'm going to share the link to vote on our Instagram at AUS Music Showcase. 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It's one of the only music comps in Australia for artists of Christian faith. I was nominated last year for Emerging Artists, and being a part of all of that was actually more about the sense of something is happening in Australian Christian music and we want to get behind it. 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And you can find the link on our Instagram at AUS Music Showcase. Let's do one more check on the socials and see what else we can see. Oh, Ali Patterson. I'm working with her team to be able to chat with her in a couple of weeks' time on the show. She is from Victoria. She and her family work on a sheep farm. And she says, people often ask how painting and songwriting fit into a life that's already full of farming, family, and four kids. And she says, the truth is, I don't really see them as separate things. Our life inspires the art, the beauty and the strength in every day. The conversation with a neighbor, mustering sheep, holding a baby, watching the seasons change. A song might begin as a moment, a painting might begin as a feeling, but both start the same way, by paying attention. And I think we all live lives worth writing about. And she's got a song called Dig, which we're going to play hopefully in a couple of weeks' time. Congrats, Ali, on a great song, and hope to chat to you soon. That is our socials check-in. So much going on. That was just three of probably 10 I could have talked to you about, but we'll just stick with the three. Stay with me for some Gateway Youth. Bella Taylor-Smith on the way, and this one from Eliza King from her brand new album, A Simple Holy Life. This is Lord, I Love You More on

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6: Hello there, I'm Sean Bindley. The funeral of Iran's late Supreme Leader, Ali Khamenei, is underway in Tehran. Millions expected to attend the services, while an Iranian army general has warned the US and Israel against launching any attacks during the events. Former US Ambassador Marcel Waba told Sky the length and timing of the funeral is significant.
7: For the Iranians right now, it's a point they're trying to make, a sense of strength and a sense of unity. And I think we will see many crowds. It's definitely a recognition of his huge role as a leader for that many years, but also it's a political statement for what's going on today.
6: Protest by the Palestine Action Group has closed off several main arteries in Sydney's CBD today. Demonstrators gathered outside the Sydney Town Hall as the New South Wales Labor Party hosted their annual conference inside. Both the Prime Minister and the state's premier are attending, with a large police presence in place. Palestine Action Group coordinator Yasmin Johnson calling for an end of Australia's arms trade with Israel.
8: They've continued, we know, to manufacture explosives in this state, which are being sent to Israel to be used against Palestinians. So we're here to say the Labor Party should stop being complicit in genocide.
6: With increasing cost of living pressures, the National Debt Helpline has marked its busiest year yet. The free helpline received 15,000 more calls in the financial year just gone, with people struggling with mortgages and the money they owe in tax. Financial Counselling Australia Chief Executive Dr. Dominic Meyrick says many people are using the service to stay afloat.
9: They help you to understand the situation. They help you to understand what your options are. They give you some guidance and advice as to what will probably work best. And if you need it, they'll actually help you to negotiate with your creditors and talk to the people you need to talk to.
6: A senior One Nation staffer claims the latest figures on mortgage stress are proof Labor's tax reforms aren't working. Housing data shows thousands of buyers who use the federal government's 5% deposit scheme are now falling into negative equity in the wake of changes to negative gearing and the capital gains tax. One Nation Chief of Staff James Ashby claiming Labor's policies are stabbing homeowners in the back.
10: If you're going to get rid of negative gearing and you're going to get rid of all of these tax incentives for ordinary everyday households to invest in the housing market so that you do have rental properties, you will destroy the place, and that's what's happened.
6: The Victorian state government's tax slug on families buying an average Melbourne home is rising almost twice as fast as the price of a house. PropTrack analysis shows a house costing $984,000 now attracts a stamp duty bill of just over $54,000. Figures show, while house prices have risen about 7.5 times since the 1990s, stamp duty has surged more than 13 times. The Queensland, where a 30-year-old man has been charged after striking a woman with his vehicle in Brisbane South. She later died in hospital. The incident unfolded in Runcorn last Sunday when it's alleged the man hit the 72-year-old pedestrian and fled the scene. The accused was taken into custody and was expected to appear in the Brisbane Magistrates Court today. This is Air News. In AFL this afternoon, at three-quarter time in Launceston, the Demons are handing out a shellacking to Hawthorn, Melbourne 17-11-113 to the Hawks 5-5-35. In Canberra, 18 minutes into the third quarter, it's the Giants 10-7-67, leading the Dockers 9-5-59. In rugby league, Broncos fans are set for twice the fun at Lang Park tonight. Lachlan Gray explains.
11: The Broncos' first doubleheader of the 2026 season will showcase two teams at polar opposites. First up, the women at 5:15 opening their NRLW Premiership defence against North Queensland. Scott Prince's side red-hot favourites with Origin star Jesse Southwell one of six debutants, while club legend Ali Brigginshaw begins her farewell campaign. But it's a vastly different story for the 7:30 kickoff as Michael Maguire's injury-hit men fight to end a seven-game losing streak. Dean Mariner and Gemat Shibasaki return for a Broncos side without their Origin stars and languishing 13th on the ladder. Their finals hopes all but over if they fall to the Sharks. Lachlan Gray, Brisbane.
6: In basketball, the Boomers have demolished Guam 124-52 in their World Cup Asian qualifier in Perth. All eyes on Bryce Cotton, who made his Australian debut in the clash, scoring 18 points and picking up 6 assists. Boomers coach Adam Caporn says it was a strong performance from his side.
12: Stuck with the whole game plan the whole time, and the concentration, effort, taking charges when we're up by big margins, really proud of how we went about it.
6: Australian Independent Radio News.
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13: Good afternoon, making news on Pulse. Three men have been charged after a man was allegedly assaulted outside a bar in La Trobe in northern Tasmania. The Devils men's team have lost to the Box Hill Hawks by 5 points in front of a near sellout crowd at Penguin this afternoon, while the Devils women's squad secured a 9-point win at the same ground earlier in the day. And almost 900 new seats have opened at UTAS Stadium in Launceston as part of the venue's $130 million redevelopment. 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
13: Cloudy across Launceston for the rest of the day, dropping to 1 overnight. Morning frost. Partly cloudy for tomorrow, Sunday, with a high of 11 and morning frost. Partly cloudy for Monday with 12.
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21: We've got Kate for another incredible episode, an interview with someone who I have been listening to since I was a teenager. I feel a little bit old. I don't know if that has helped him or not, but we're celebrating our 75th show today, and I have the one, the only Paul Coleman in the studio with me. Hello, Paul.
22: G'day, Kate. Yes, it does make me feel old.
21: I'm so sorry.
22: That's all right.
21: I was working at Coorong in Sydney back in the late 90s, and you guys had just released Serious Fun. Mm-hmm. And I remember you, I think you performed up with the Books, and I was like, these guys are so good. And our whole family loved that CD. I got it on discount, but because I worked there, but it was a big staple for the Westwood family growing up. So thank you for your music. Paul, so good to have you. You are in town for a show that you're doing at Chapel of Chaffle called Stories, Songs and Sing-Alongs.
22: Yes.
21: You are not always here. You've been living in the US, and a lot of people who are listening might be like, Paul, who?
22: Yeah.
21: And that's okay. But let's do a little bit of a journey back in time. We'd love to for you to just sort of introduce or reintroduce yourself to the Showcase listeners. We play Paul Coleman songs. We play some of your trio songs, Paul Coleman Trio, as well. But, yeah, lots of people might not know who you are. Can you give us a 101?
22: Well, I know who I am because my therapist told me, and I wrote it down and memorized it. But I was born in England. My dad was in the theatre. My mum should have been in the theatre. We moved to Australia when I was 7. Lived in Sydney. My dad was still in the theatre. And then after a while, he became a Baptist minister in charge of the music in Melbourne. So we moved to Melbourne. And for some reason, I started playing music. And I started on the bass and the drums and the piano and then eventually to the guitar. Mm. I think music sort of was a safe place. My personality takes up a lot of air in the room, which is something that I have really struggled with more than appreciated most of my life. And so the only place that people really wanted to hear from me or definitely wanted to hear more was when I was on stage. And so that was kind of my safe place. And so I've really just been writing my songs and traveling around with them since then, which was really, well, I was a school teacher at Wesley College in the mid 90s. I taught history and English. That doesn't mean you have to lift your hand up when you ask a question.
21: Okay, good to know.
22: But I can give you the teacher stare if you want.
21: Okay, great.
22: but I won't. So I was in the mid-90s, I was a high school teacher. And then 98 until present day, I've been doing music full-time.
21: Hmm. We're going to dive into some of those things that you have done in music.
22: Yeah.
21: What was the catalyst for you, Grant and Phil, joining together to do Paul Coleman Trio? And why did you decide to call it the Paul Coleman
22: Trio? Very good question. Well, the catalyst was that I met Phil and I said, hey, I'm doing a tour of the US and Asia. Would you like to come? And so we spent an afternoon figuring out what he was going to play because he's a multi-instrumentalist as well as a drummer. He'd never really sung much, but he's got a beautiful voice.
21: He does.
22: And so we sat down in his room and eventually we came up with a snare drum, a shaker and a brush and him singing. So we did that tour and it just worked great. It was fantastic. Phil's much more chill and that helped me become more chill. He's also like a steady, you know, train that goes along and I'm a little bit more erratic. So I suddenly was like, man, everything's better when he's there.
21: Mm.
22: And then I knew Grant from a long time ago and he was the only person that I was interested in talking to. And so he came along and then it was just the chemistry was initially there. So I had all these gigs with Youth Alive and a bunch of other things all around the place. And so I called up everyone and said, oh, I'm just checking everything's good. Yeah, everything's great. I'm bringing the band. And I think the director of Youth Alive said, what band? And I said, my band. And he goes, what's the name of your band? And I said, the Paul Coleman Trio. Paul Coleman Trio. And that kind of stuck. In hindsight, part of me wishes it had been just a regular band name.
21: Yeah.
22: So I'm not sure if it was me being egotistical or whether it just happened. But anyway, that's what it was.
21: That's
22: and we ended up using PC3.
21: One thing that is in the news in the last week or so in Australian music news, one of our, you know, gems of, you know, the yesteryear, Darryl Braithwaite has just announced, and I'm assuming he's late 70s because he's been doing it for 58 years. He probably didn't start when he was two.
22: No.
21: But he's just said, I'm hanging up the microphone. I'm not going to perform anymore.
22: Yeah.
21: I don't think you're quite his vintage, but I haven't asked that question. It's a bit rude to do that.
22: I'm 58.
21: 58. Okay, not afraid beautiful. Of that. Not afraid of that. Love no. it. Do you see yourself performing, playing music until you die? You know, what is your...
22: I'd like to.
21: Yeah, yeah. What's your dream in that?
22: Yeah, I'd very much like to. It is it. I know the same thing happened with Farnsey a little while ago, and I know it's sort of like really makes you understand your own mortality when some of the people that you thought, well, that's just going to be there forever,
21: yeah,
22: and suddenly they're not doing it anymore. It's or when they pass away, it's horrible. It really reminds you of life, and you know, and how tragic it can be. I would still like to be able to, you know, I mean, if my friends, and I have good, honest friends, say, listen, mate, you're starting to sound like Frankie Valli. Mm. It's not good. You're walking on, stumbling like Joe Biden in an interview in the last part of his term, and it's really sounding awful. I'd like to think that
21: time
22: I would
21: go.
22: Say, yeah, good point.
21: Retire gracefully. Yeah.
22: Yeah.
21: But we're not there. We're not
22: no,
21: there.
22: Not, no, not yet. No. Not yet. No.
21: No.
22: No. But I'd still like to. I mean, it's what I love to do.
21: Yes.
22: Is travel and see people and try to be an encouragement.
21: We are going to keep chatting about all of the stuff that you've done, but I do want to play one of your songs.
22: Okay.
21: One of my favorites from your album, New Map of the World. And this one got a Grammy nod.
22: It did. I didn't even know when the Grammys were on. We couldn't even believe it. It's a nice thing to say, but in the end, it doesn't really change
21: no.
22: much. But it is nice, though. I'm not going to lie.
21: No,
22: it's great.
21: Yeah, it's a cool thing to do. Did you go along
22: we
21: to
22: did.
21: The
22: We
21: ceremony?
22: Did. We went to New York. When we went in there, we were the first act, and we were with our publicist. And she said, okay, when you walk inside, there's a red carpet, and then there's camera crews on either side. And if they want to interview you, they'll call out. So we went, great. And we went to the end, and no one in, and I said to Mandy, I said, well, what happened? She goes, well, we just go in. I said, but they don't even know us. So I said, can we go back and start again? She said, oh no, people don't do that. And I said,
21: just
22: yeah, but we're
21: yeah,
22: Aussies.
21: We're Aussies.
22: So we went back out to the street and I shouted out, hey, we're the Paul Coleman Trio from Australia. No one's ever heard of us. How about a cheer? And these people were so bored, and New Yorkers are actually a lot more friendly than you think. And they cheered, and we signed some autographs, and then we went in, and over 20 out of the 30 interviewed us.
21: Let's play my favorite song from New Map of the World. Again, this one was a big hit in our family. Can you tell us about the writing of it, feedback that you've had about that song? Do you still love it?
22: I do actually love it. I don't love all the songs I've written, but I do love that one. It's funny with songs. There's this mystical thing. I mean, I think you either believe that creativity comes from you or it comes from somewhere else. I happen to believe it comes from God. I happen to believe that the Holy Spirit is the source of all creativity. So, but then you get better at channeling that in terms of your craft. You get better at it. I took my inspiration from the parables of Jesus, and he told stories that even his best mates
21: didn't.
22: Were like, what are you talking about? And I think you have to travel with him to understand what they mean. But I think somewhere along the line, and I don't want to be critical of anyone, somewhere along the line, the thinking has become, well, if you don't understand it straight away, it's not really the good thing. That's not what I got from reading the teachings of Jesus. I imagine his mates going, the parable of the sower, like, which one's the, what's the, who's the, where did the, are you the, are they the, did, and he's like, hang around, you'll find out. So that's what touched me as a kid when I read the parables and the teachings of Jesus. And also when I listened to music, Bob Dylan, other writers, I love the layers, and I love literature, and I ended up teaching literature. I taught Shakespeare, and I taught all sorts of classics. I love the metaphor. I love the fact that you have to dig for it. I love the fact that Jesus is not a cheap date. I love the fact that you've got to struggle to figure it out. So that's kind of like the main thing. And so rather than sort of trying, oh, I got to be different, that just, when you feel that way, it naturally comes out of you.
21: Sounds like a great song. Let's play it.
22: Let's hear it.
21: This is Paul Coleman Trio with The Killing Tree. We'll be back with my chat with Paul in just a couple minutes' time here on the Oz Music Showcase.

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1: As a very special guest on the Oz Music Showcase, as my co-host today for the 75th show, which I'm celebrating today, woo! Paul Coleman joining me, having a little bit of a deep chat about music and faith and creativity. And Paul, we heard a little bit of your journey before, music being a big part of your life and will continue to be, which I'm glad to hear. And you have done so much in your career, so I want to kind of explore some of those things for those who maybe are familiar with you but don't know all the nitty-gritty. You have been both a solo artist, you've also worked in bands. Give me some pros and cons of being a solo artist, what you're doing right now as opposed to working in a team.
2: Well, let's say the positives of being a solo artist first is that you can do whatever you want anytime. One of the negatives of being a solo artist is you can do what you want any old time. So I genuinely can tell you that without Phil and Grant, I probably wouldn't have done anything.
1: Yeah.
2: I think those guys were much more together in life than I was. Mm-hmm. Much more disciplined, had a much bigger work ethic than I did. So without them, I wouldn't have gone anywhere. Mm-hmm. So let me just say that. So the benefit of being in a band is, you know, you just got like a few people focused on the same thing. And so you get so many more strengths.
1: Yes.
2: Kind of like the hand, you know, yep. versus just one finger.
1: Yeah.
2: And so that's the benefit of a band is, and you don't have to rehearse for every show. And, you know, you become mates, you know, you become supports for each other mm-hmm. and you can delegate different responsibilities. And in a lot of ways, you can get a lot more done.
1: Yeah.
2: And also the camaraderie is there too. People know you and that can be positive. I enjoy the format of just being by myself with an acoustic guitar as well. Mm-hmm. I enjoy the flexibility of it. I don't have to rehearse. I can learn a song on the way to the show and do it. I can decide to stop a song and start again.
1: Yeah.
2: And I'm not messing anyone else up. So really, because most of the time I have a set list in my mind, but I can't remember the last time I've ever followed a set list. Because for me, the audience are way more interesting than me because there's more of them. So rather than audience participation, I've never thought of that. I just know that there's characters out there and I want to find them.
1: Yeah,
2: I want to find them and I want them to make the show better. And so I just find that mostly being a solo artist is easier for me. But having said that, being in a band has some incredible things. And as I said, without those guys, I'm sure I wouldn't have done anything.
1: Yeah, that's a great honour for them. Yeah, well done.
2: So I have to tell you, Kate, 4 years as a wedding singer. I mean, that's where I got my shtick.
1: Yeah.
2: Because without

0: I know that the concert gives me an opportunity to talk about ideas.
1: Yeah.
0: So I'm just not that normal. I like to stay with people. I don't go to the dressing room. I meet people in the lobby of my mm-hmm. show. So I'm just not normal when it comes to musicians. But most of them are just very, very different yeah. in that way.
1: Yeah, and the way that they, you know, what gives them energy.
0: That's right, not extroverts.
1: Yeah, yeah, yeah. yeah. I want to talk about the reunion show, Unrepentant yeah. Nostalgia. It yeah. was in Melbourne.
0: Yeah.
1: Sold out.
0: Yeah.
1: I was there. It was yeah. great. I do remember very that you basically cut up your finger and you were bleeding all over your guitar and yeah. all over the stage.
0: Yeah.
1: Just so passionately doing that.
0: This is not a good visual. It's not a Tarantino movie.
1: I mean, this is the only thing I've talked about the whole show is that you bled all over your guitar. Well, I do remember the rest of the show. It was so cool to sit with a whole range of people. Like the right. age range was very different. There yeah. were, you know, 12-year-olds and then there were 80-year-olds yeah. and yeah. in between. And everyone was super stoked to be there. Mm. For you guys coming together to say, hey, 20 years, yeah. let's sell. Was it 20 or 25?
0: Don't know.
1: Anyway, a couple of decades coming together to as the band to yeah. do this sort of one night only show.
0: Yeah.
1: How did that feel for you?
0: It was fun. Like I didn't share your thing about knowing the words. I don't know if you noticed, but I had 12 sheets of paper in front of me on the ground. You know, it's after the fact.
1: Because you were recording it, so you wanted
0: we
1: to.
0: Were.
1: Yeah.
0: Yeah, I didn't want to screw it up. It was sort of wonderfully bizarre
1: hmm.
0: to be in that environment because a lot of those songs I've played by myself hmm. or with bands around the world. But there's just something about when you play those songs with the people that you worked on them with that's completely different.
1: Hmm.
0: It was amazing to see that many people out there. I think you, well, put it this way, the last sort of 15 years I've done a lot of therapy and sort of started to understand some of the things that were driving me in my life that were really not healthy.
1: Mm.
0: And so then when you go back into an environment that you look back on and see as a time and yet you're still you're still with the same people, but your motivation mm. is starting to be different. It's mm. it's sort of an out-of-body experience.
1: Yeah,
0: that imagine. Was the thing that was much more in my mind and heart as I was there. It was this feeling of thankfulness and of gratitude
1: mm.
0: and in the grace of God.
1: Mm.
0: Because you know, I didn't do a great job leading our band. I wasn't a super healthy person, and I had to go back and seek the forgiveness of those guys in a lot of ways. So I think that's probably what I was thinking about more than the songs.
1: Mm-hmm.
0: After a while, songs tend to play themselves, and they're on an automatic.
1: Yeah.
0: And my gift is on an automatic thing. It was given to me by God. Mm-hmm. So nowadays, I'm thinking much more about other things. So it was pretty crazy.
1: Yeah,
0: I haven't listened to it though.
1: Oh, you haven't?
0: No, I'm terrified.
1: Okay.
0: Yeah.
1: Because
0: I don't like
1: it was recorded.
0: To myself
1: people
0: at all.
1: Could engage.
0: No,
1: with
0: I don't
1: it.
0: Like that.
1: No.
0: The only time I listen to myself is to try to remember a song.
1: Okay.
0: And then I'm like, okay, good.
1: Back
0: I'm
1: to
0: done.
1: Your voice memo or whatever.
0: Yeah. Yeah.
1: Yeah.
0: Yeah. Yeah. Or the record.
1: Or the record.
0: Yeah. I just occasionally, I'm like, oh dear.
1: Well, let's play one of your original songs,
0: okay.
1: one of your solo songs, let
0: okay.
1: me say, from
0: yep.
1: your album One Voice, One Guitar.
0: Okay.
1: You were sharing a little bit that you recorded this album in 4 hours. Is
0: yes.
1: that right? Can
0: yes,
1: you give
0: it was,
1: me an insight into that?
0: Yeah, Phil, this was before the trio, and Phil had a sound guy for his cover band called Vinny. And I was just making a demo to try to get more gigs at pubs around Melbourne. And so I just decided to do my own stuff. And so this was recorded straight to DAT in 4 hours in a kitchen. And this take that you're hearing, there was two takes of the song Run, which I'd just written. This second take, halfway through it, Vinny just walked in and put a cheese toasty in the griller and then forgot about it. So in the second to the last chorus, it was smoking, but there's no way I was stopping. And so at the end, we just dived for the oven. So, yeah, this was just live to tape.
1: I mean, glad there was no smoke alarm that went off. Maybe a little sizzling in the background. Let's play this. It is Paul Coleman with his song Run. We'll be back in a couple of minutes' time.

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0: We are back with Paul Coleman. He's my co-host for this hour on our 75th show of the Oz Music Showcase. We are going to jump into the Fast Five. Paul has never done this before. Ooh. He does not know the questions in advance. Go. It is intentional, not to make him sweat, but to help you to connect with the person, not just the music. So okay. Here we go, Paul. Question number one. I don't have any cool sound effects.
1: I just gave you a drum roll.
0: Okay, well.
1: Best as I can
0: yeah,
1: do.
0: Yeah, well, we'll see if we can add that in post. I don't know how that works. Okay, lyrics or a song that you wish you had written?
1: Into Temptation, Crowded House.
0: Oh, I don't know that one. How does that go?
1: Into temptation, knowing full well.
0: No, I'm going to have to check that one out.
1: Yeah, it's a great one.
0: Okay, all right.
1: Or good. One by U2. Can okay. I have two?
0: Yes, you
1: okay,
0: can.
1: Okay, sorry.
0: Yeah. Yep. One great song. I don't know the other one.
1: Okay.
0: But I'm assuming it's great. Okay, question two. If you weren't making music, what would you be doing?
1: I think that I would like to work in a small company doing part PR, part entertaining guests, and part marketing and part sales.
0: Okay. Well, if anybody's out there who has got someone position,
1: what you're trying to say is it's not working. You know, it's like go ahead.
0: Beautiful. You may have already ticked this off your bucket list,
1: yep.
0: Which not many people have okay. in the answer to this question, but who would you love to play or sing with, dead or alive?
1: Ooh, who would I love to sing with, dead or alive? My answer's changed over the years, but I'm going to go with Neil Finn from Crowded House. He's just incredible. Just absolutely incredible.
0: Yeah.
1: Neil Finn.
0: Is he still performing?
1: Yeah. They just did a Split Enz tour.
0: Oh, amazing.
1: He's got so many hats. Crowded House, his solo thing, Finn Brothers. He was in Fleetwood Mac.
0: Was he?
1: Yeah, he joined Fleetwood Mac
0: for a period.
1: While.
0: Oh, my gosh.
1: Then Crowded House reformed, and now he's doing Split Enz. He's just a genius.
0: Okay.
1: He's a genius. Yeah.
0: A gem. And again, we were talking before about, you know, John Farnham and Darryl Braithwaite. You know, people have been in the industry for so long. Yeah. It's going to, yeah.
1: It'll be sad when he hangs the boots up.
0: Yeah, but we're not there yet. Okay, question four. One word that describes your current season.
1: It's a word with a hyphen in the middle. Shut up. I'm just learning to just back off and, you know, not push myself forward. Just learning to wait. It's taken me way too long to learn, but my friends are very glad.
0: Yeah.
1: So is my family. Just stop. Just be quiet. Just listen.
0: Great. Thanks for that honesty. Thank you. Final question in the Fast Five. Your favorite scripture or Bible character and why?
1: Well, I have this scripture tattooed on my left wrist. Mm-hmm. Forgive me if you think that's a sin. It's Jeremiah 17:5-8. It says, if you just trust yourself and you don't need anyone like God or anyone else, you're like a tree in the desert, parched, lonely, no root, no foundation, like a tumbleweed on the prairie. But if you actually acknowledge that you need help, like from God, like from others, you're like a tree planted by the river, that rather than having no root and foundation, it sends its roots out to the stream below. You have no fears in a time of drought, and you always bear fruit. Mm. And the reason I got it tattooed there is because I need reminding of that every second of every day.
0: Mm. So good.
1: Yeah.
0: So good. Good reminder. Well done. That was it. Fast Five.
1: That was easy. Done. I thought you were going to ask me my footy team.
0: No, I don't really care about football. So
1: really?
0: No.
1: I'll pray
0: Sydney,
1: for you.
0: So. Well, we're going to play another Aussie Christian song. That is what we do here. Well, actually, we play music from Aussie artists of faith, whether they play Christian music or not. So there's a whole mix, which is pretty cool. But I'm going to throw out a couple of names that you tell me if you know have heard of them or not.
1: Okay.
0: I'm thinking that the likelihood will be no. Okay. You've been living in the US for a long time.
1: Okay.
0: Okay, have you heard of River Movement?
1: No.
0: Okay. R&B hip hop band from the Gold Coast. Excellent.
1: Okay.
0: Victor Clay.
1: No.
0: Afrobeats R&B from Adelaide. Excellent. Okay. Great song called Love Like This.
1: Okay.
0: Then we've got Ethan Beer.
1: No.
0: Okay.
1: Love his last name though.
0: Yeah, great last name. 22-year-old sort of Josiah Queen type.
1: Okay. I've never even artist. Listened to Josiah Queen.
0: Okay, but do you kind of know who he is?
1: No, ish.
0: No, ish. Just very talented.
1: I played at a festival with him, but I was talking to people backstage.
0: Okay, who else? Eliza King from Brisbane?
1: No,
0: she's incredible devotional worship. Okay, I'm going to send you our new Christian 2026 playlist.
1: I'm probably guaranteed none of the people have heard of me either.
0: Okay, so that's fine. We'll throw you on
1: fair.
0: There.
1: It's fair, right?
0: There are so many. I think I'm super encouraged doing this for 75 shows, that there is so much talent out there, and we're starting to see the quality of songwriting and production meet that.
1: That's great.
0: Which has been really cool, because the last kind of 10 years, there hasn't been a lot happening in music from people of faith in Australia. So that's really exciting. So I just want to say it's exciting. There's lots of good stuff coming in a whole range of genres. All right, I've thrown a couple of artists at you. Do you have any that you think I might not know about?
1: I do have one. Her name is Nerida. She lives in a town that on the map says Canawindra, but they call it Canoundra.
0: Canoundra.
1: And she's my cousin.
0: Okay.
1: And I produced her record for her a couple of years ago. And she is an incredible songwriter. You should check out her album.
0: It's called
1: The Midst of the Dark.
0: Okay.
1: We just did a show together up there at an organic winery up in Canoundra. And very sadly, this week they have Bogan Bingo, but I missed it.
0: Oh.
1: Otherwise, I was so going to go. Nerida, she's awesome.
0: Okay, I'll check her out. Maybe we'll see her on the showcase sometime soon. I do think you know one of my faves, Nathan Tasker.
1: I do know Nathan Tasker, yes.
0: We had him on in February and he surprised us with the sort of world premiere of his new song, which was so cool because he was here for We Are Messengers.
1: Yeah.
0: Thoughts on Nathan? Do you want to recommend him to everyone, people who haven't heard him yet?
1: I love Nathan. I think he's a wonderful guy and a great artist. I played with him a couple of years ago in Toowoomba with the Afters.
0: Yeah,
1: I love Nate. I think he's awesome. He's quality.
0: Yeah.
1: I had to. I think I did. I play before him or after him? I can't remember. But I know I was slightly intimidated. But he's awesome. Mm-hmm. I love Nate.
0: Well, would you like to introduce his song?
1: This is Nathan Tasker with Never Too Far Gone. Give it to him.
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0: lovely to have Paul Coleman as my co-host for the 75th episode of the Oz Music Showcase. I think I'm going to say it every break because I'm celebrating the benefit of being able to, we've spoken to 75 artists. We've had all of these new songs being added over the last year and a half, and a joy to chat to someone who has been in music for a long time, has been in, I'm sure, a lot of rooms, had a lot of conversations, seen maybe the good and the bad, and also come out with a sense of wanting to continue to have our hearts softened by the Lord and continue to grow, which I think is a really great testimony, Paul. As we wrap up the interview, you are doing a show. What's it like playing in Melbourne again?
1: Oh, I love playing to Australians, and I love playing in my home city. So, yes, I'm going to be at Chapel Off Chapel.
0: It's going to be incredible. I think I'm going to come along. Quick thought before I ask you our final question. Could you give me, just in a couple of sentences, what's one thing that you would say to Aussie artists out there who are making music? Maybe they're Christians, they're writing Christian or non-Christian music. What would you say to encourage them as they kind of get started, from someone who has gone around a couple of times?
1: Well, I'll give them the advice that I probably should have heeded much earlier, and that is, in the end, it's songs. Songs are the things that open up doors. You can be an average performer with a great song, and you'll get further than a great performer with an average song. So songs are everything, and if you need to involve other people in that, what's 100% or nothing? Look for people who are good songwriters, write songs with them. And then I would say just sing wherever you can, whether it's in your street, whether it's in a youth group, whether it's at a pub, whether it's at a market, whether it's at a funeral or a wedding, or go sing for people with Alzheimer's. Do it. Just go, get out there and do it. And lastly, write what you see is true. Don't try to write what you think people need to hear. Write what you believe is true that you think people need to hear. And write it with a good melody. If I'd done all of that, you know, who knows?
0: Who knows? You did pretty well for yourself, I would say. Great lessons there. Thank you so much, Paul. Okay, final question. I ask this of every co-host, because the Oz Music Showcase exists to promote and support early stage artists and anyone really, but who are of Christian faith in Australia. But we really want to see a strengthening to the Christian music community. I use the word industry, but you know, let's exchange either of those. So the question is, what's one thing you'd love to see happen or change in the Aussie Christian music industry?
1: Well, I will say that I am pretty ignorant of exactly what it's like and what it is. But I will say this. I think, and this is only I think, anyone that says God told me, I suddenly start running away, because often it's a bit crazy. But I think there's enough songs telling God who he is. I think he's good with that. I think we need songs about people who don't know who they are, including yourself. And I don't think we also need to land the plane. So I think we understand the metaphor of the sky and the earth and the desert and fire. And we know God runs the heavens and all creation sings his name. I think those songs are great, but I think we've got a plethora, and God gave you a talent. So maybe write some songs about yourself and the things you don't know about yourself, as my alarm goes off telling me go fix your car. We've got a lot of those. So I think I would love to hear more songs like that. And don't try to make it a Christian song. Just make it a great song.
0: Yep.
1: That's what I think.
0: Perfect. Great advice. And thank you so much for being part of this 75th episode. Paul Coleman, a joy to have you on the show.
1: And let me just say this. Thank you to you for playing the music and giving the opportunity, because without community radio, without radio stations, I would not have done anything, because they're the people that have played my music.
0: Yep.
1: And so on behalf of myself and all of us, we're so thankful to you for giving us an opportunity to share what we do. Thank you.
0: Ah. Such an honor and a privilege to do it. So yeah, absolutely. Cheers. Thanks to the whole team, the back end of the show as well. Paul, it's been amazing. If you do want to connect with Paul, you can follow him on our socials on Instagram at AUS Music Showcase. We'll be back next week with another incredible co-host. Some more music on the way here on the Oz Music Showcase. It's out of

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4: Hello there, I'm Sean Bindley. US President Donald Trump has issued a fierce rebuke of communism to kickstart celebrations for the 250th anniversary of independence of the US. Speaking at Mount Rushmore, Trump warning America's identity is under renewed attack.
5: Communism is a mortal threat to American liberty. It is the greatest threat to our country, including World War I, World War II, Pearl Harbor, or even 9/11. We're not going to let this happen to us. Believe me, we're not letting it happen.
4: Federal Opposition Leader Angus Taylor has made a key address to the party faithful amidst an ongoing slump in the polls. The Queensland LNP State Convention was held in Brisbane today. The event comes as the Coalition's popularity continues to lag well behind One Nation and Labor. Mr Taylor claims the opposition has the team required to win back the public's trust.
6: The truth is that Labor is resigned to managing decline of our great nation. Australia needs change.
4: New South Wales is bracing for lab results to confirm if a deadly strain of bird flu has officially breached the state's borders. Donna Ciramane reports.
7: Authorities are on high alert after a dead giant petrel found at Hawk's Nest on the mid-north coast returned a preliminary positive result for the H5 virus. The CSIRO is now fast-tracking tests to determine if the migratory seabird was carrying the deadly H5N1 strain, which has already destroyed global wildlife. More than 500 field officers have been deployed to search for other sick birds in the area. The Agriculture Minister maintains we are prepared, reassuring the public that the virus has not entered commercial poultry flocks. Donna Sirimana, Sydney.
4: Federal police have dismantled a major money laundering operation in Sydney's north. Investigators identified a suspect after cracking encrypted devices belonging to a syndicate responsible for laundering $150 million. The 45-year-old was refused bail, accused of filtering $2.4 million of illicit funds through his building company. An advocacy group is calling for the Newcastle-Sydney high-speed rail project to stop in Parramatta. The Western Sydney Leadership Dialogue has proposed the redesign, which they claim will save taxpayers $15 billion. Chairman Christopher Brown says Western Sydney should not be an afterthought.
8: This train has to go directly from Newcastle to Parramatta. You can then put the city-bound passengers on the new West Metro and keep going down to the airport and on to Canberra eventually.
4: A statue of AFL legend Nicky Winmar outside the Perth Stadium will be removed after he was found guilty of domestic violence offences in Victoria's north. Alex Riddell reports.
9: WA Premier Roger Cook has ordered a statue of former St Kilda player Nicky Winmar to be removed from Optus Stadium after he was found guilty of domestic violence offences. It comes after a Victorian court heard he dragged a woman by her hair and repeatedly slammed her head into a door. He pleaded not guilty to the charges, claiming he'd acted in self-defence. But the magistrate found the victim was being truthful. Winmar will be sentenced at a later date. When making the announcement, Premier Cook said violence against women was never acceptable and it's no longer appropriate for the statue to be on display. Alex Riddell reporting.
4: This is Air News. The Socceroos World Cup campaign has come to an end this morning after Australia were eliminated by Egypt on penalties. Meanwhile, the Cup's reigning champions, Argentina, have advanced to the round of 16 after beating Cabo Verde 3-2 in extra time. It was Cristian Romero who forced an own goal from the Blue Sharks to grant the Argentines the win.
10: It's a good one, and it's the third goal for Argentina. Cristian Romero this time Messi the provider.
4: In AFL today, Melbourne defeated Hawthorn by 35 points in Launceston, and GWS have shocked the Dockers in Canberra, running out winners 16-13-109 to the latter leading Frio's 13-10-88. Meanwhile, the Tasmanian Devils should name their inaugural AFL coach later this year. Air News' Terry Daniel has the details.
11: Tasmania Devils chief executive Brendan Gale says the club will name its inaugural coach by the end of the AFL season. Pulse Tasmania reports he's refused to confirm whether frontrunners Nathan Buckley, Ken Hinckley or John Longmire are the only names in the mix. Gale fronted the media at Penguin on the northwest coast yesterday and confirmed the coaching search had moved beyond early talks. Gale said the decision belonged to the club board, not to him alone. The Tasmania Devils will enter the AFL in 2028. Terry Daniel, Air Sport.
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13: Good evening, making news on Pulse. Three men have been charged after a man was allegedly assaulted outside a bar in Latrobe in northern Tasmania. The Devils men's team have lost to the Box Hill Hawks by 5 points in front of a near sellout crowd at Penguin this afternoon, while the Devils women's squad secured a 9-point win at the same ground earlier in the day. And almost 900 new seats have opened at UTAS Stadium in Launceston as part of the venue's $130 million redevelopment. Get these stories and more on the free Pulse Tasmania app.
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16: No matter what the weather.
13: Cloudy across Launceston for the rest of the day, dropping to 2 overnight. Partly cloudy for tomorrow, Sunday, with a high of 11, and morning frost. Partly cloudy for Monday with 12.
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22: If you didn't know it already, this is the 75th episode of the Oz Music Showcase. Oh my goodness, I cannot believe we've been here for a year and a half. 75 episodes jam-packed with Aussie music from artists of faith, classics and brand new songs. It's been such a joy and we're not slowing down. If anything, we're ramping it up and I hope you'll stick around for the journey. My co-host in the last hour was Paul Coleman, and having him on as someone who has been around in the music industry for such a long time, decades in fact, to hear the things that he got to do, but also the lessons that he's learned along the way, I think is a perfect interview for the 75th show, to be able to look back before we move forward. And that is the topic of my TED Talk coming up very soon, to learn from the past before we take steps forward. Stay tuned for my TED Talk. We're going to check the charts to see if there's a number one on Christian radio in Australia, plus 3 brand new releases. You're going to love that and so much more. Before we get to that, we're going to have a quick chat with Anna Victoria. She's got a new song out and a tour on the way. Anna, thank you so much for chatting with me on the 75th episode of the Oz Music Showcase. Hello.
23: Hello. Thank you for having me.
22: Absolute pleasure. Now, I know I talked to you about this when we spoke a couple of months ago. It was last year, actually, around your beautiful song, Into the Deep, that we play. I was like, she sounds like Lauren Daigle. And I still say that anytime I back announce the song on the show, her voice is amazing. And I've loved following all the music that you've been making and releasing over the last year or so. You've had a lot going on.
23: Yes, a few things.
22: Give us an insight, since you released your EP and that beautiful song, Into the Deep, what has life looked like for you?
23: Well, I've still been writing always writing. And I've been slowly working my way through releasing a few live worship tracks, which have been really cool and sort of a different, like doing it all live is very a different process.
0: Yeah.
23: But it's been a lot of fun to just have that and just be releasing those. And I've been getting ready. I'm going on tour.
0: Ooh, in exciting. Next week, now with a couple of friends, right?
23: Yeah, so I'm going with two other artists from Warrnambool and Geelong. So we're all going up together, finding some warmer weather, playing our songs. So it'll be fun.
0: Can you tell me their names?
23: Oh, yes. This is Joseph Lim from Warrnambool and Levi Maxwell.
0: Okay. I don't know those guys. I'm going to have to follow along and check them out.
23: Yeah, check them out.
0: One thing I do love about you, Anna, is you really press into community. You lived in a bit of a share house and did some music with some of those girls. And you also are, you know, singing and writing with Daniel and Lucy from Wild Honey, from, you know, other places. Yeah. And what does that mean to you? Is that something that it just comes naturally, or do you do it really intentionally, that sense of collaboration?
23: I feel like it does happen, not unintentionally, but I think that in my life I just appreciate not only creative process with people, but just life in general and faith, and this journey is so much more precious when you get to share it with people that are sort of following the same things and doing the same thing. So I think music has, it's just meant to be shared, I feel.
0: Mm.
23: And I've definitely found that it can be very lonely, and it can feel like you're just on the grind if you're doing it on your own. Whereas when you share it with people, there's so much joy in it. And yeah, just getting to share that is so special. So I feel like it does flow naturally. Just, I think I'm also a people person. I just love being around people.
0: I definitely get that. Absolutely. You have such vibrancy in life. And you also have been doing some performing and a couple of backyard shows. And you also auditioned for a bunch of stuff. I've seen you do that on your socials. Is that musical theatre or commercials? What is that?
23: Yeah, so I've been auditioning for like community theatre productions, which has been so fun because musical theatre is one of my other great passions and I absolutely love it. So I'm also going to be Fiona in Shrek in a few months.
0: Oh,
23: so
0: that's you can super exciting. Oh, my goodness. Painted green.
23: Yes.
0: It's Anna Victoria. That's exciting. I didn't know that. Okay, I'll put that on my calendar. Well, we do have a new song out from you called Set Us Free. This is a family singing together and just loving God and worshiping God. And it just feels so honest and authentic and, you know, really grounded. How did this song come about?
23: Well, I actually wrote this. It's so funny you say family because I feel like that's precious because the friend that I wrote this with, she has three kids. And I went to her house up in Queensland when I was visiting and I'm like, I want to write this song together. And she's like, all right, I've got like half an hour. The kids are having their naps. Like, let's go. So it was really written in between like the craziness of family life. And then, we just wrote it about, I suppose, just that joy that when we worship God, we don't have to just be silent and quiet and, you know, respectful, which is beautiful in some ways. But then this song is like, you know, when you're just bursting with joy and you're like, God is so good. I just want to dance. I just want to sing. I want to shout. And so we just wanted to write a song that captured that. And that's kind of what came out.
0: That's what that is. Well, we're going to play it in a second, but I'm really looking forward to following along with what the tour is like with Joseph and what's the other guy's name?
23: Levi.
0: We'll definitely be sharing about that on our socials. You can also follow along on the tour with Anna and the guys on Instagram at AUS Music Showcase. Anna, thanks for having a quick chat with me. Why don't we play your song, Set Us Free?
23: Amazing. Thanks so much for having me.
0: Pleasure. That was Anna Victoria. This is her new song, Set Us Free, on the Oz Music Showcase.

0: the Oz Music Showcase. People out there say it's probably not wise to have a favourite child, you know, treat everyone equally. And so does that mean that I can't have a favourite part of the Oz Music Showcase? Because if I did get to pick, it would be this, my TED Talk, being able to share a couple of thoughts slash a rant on a hot topic, a trending idea in music and creativity is one of my delights every week. So let's jump in. And today's TED Talk is titled Looking Back to Move Forward. If you tuned in to my chat with Paul Coleman just in the last hour, I did ask him a very simple question. After all those years of writing songs, touring the world and working in music, what's one thing you've learned that you want to pass on to up-and-coming and younger artists? I'm going to play his answer in a minute, so stay with me. And I have to say, I'm so glad I asked the question. Not just because Paul had something wise to say, which he absolutely did, because it reminded me how rarely we stop to ask and inquire of the people who have already walked the road we're on. We live in a culture that's fascinated with what is new. We always want the latest app, the latest trend, the next big artist, the next breakthrough idea. And we celebrate innovation, which is absolutely wonderful. But sometimes I wonder whether we've accidentally started overlooking one of the greatest resources that we have, the wisdom of people who have simply lived a little longer than we have. When I was younger, I think I assumed experience was something you accumulated naturally with age. But now I'm beginning to realize that wisdom isn't just about getting older. It's about paying attention, reflecting on what you've learned, and then generously passing those lessons on to somebody else. And I've been thinking about this a lot lately because I've had the privilege of interviewing artists at every stage of their careers. Yes, that's right. More than 60 interviews in that year and a half that the Oz Music Showcase has been broadcasting. And some are releasing their very first single, while others have spent decades writing and touring, leading worship and navigating the highs and lows of the music industry. One thing I've noticed is that the artists who've been doing this for a very long time are rarely the ones talking about algorithms, follower counts, or trying to go viral. Instead, they talk about character. They talk about perseverance. They talk about looking after their families, staying connected to God and in a local church, being faithful in the quiet seasons, and remembering why they started making music in the first place. And those aren't the sorts of things that you usually learn from scrolling on social media. They're the kinds of lessons that are earned over the years of showing up, making mistakes, getting back up again, and discovering what really matters. And of course, there is absolute value in making our own mistakes. Some lessons only become real, and I put my hand up for that, when we've experienced them ourselves. And I certainly wouldn't trade any of the mistakes that I've made because they have shaped who I am. But I've also realized that not every mistake has to be our own. Some disappointments can be avoided because somebody else is willing to tell us their story. And some detours can actually be shortened because somebody further down the road is generous enough to point us in a better direction. And I also think that some heartache can be softened because we've had the humility to ask, what have you learned that I should know? I wonder if one of the reasons why we feel like we're reinventing the wheel sometimes is because we've stopped asking questions. As a society, we've become very good at searching the internet for answers, but perhaps not quite as good at sitting down with someone over a cup of coffee and asking them to tell us about their life. There's something incredibly special about hearing someone say, you know what, I've been where you are, and if I could do it again, here's what I would do differently. That's wisdom. And wisdom has a way of saving us years. So as you listen to Paul's thoughts in just a moment, I wonder if you'll hear them with fresh ears. Not simply as advice for musicians, but as a reminder that all of us have people in our lives who've walked roads we haven't yet traveled.
1: Well, I've given the advice that I probably should have heeded much earlier, and that is, in the end, it's songs. Songs are the things that open up doors. You can be an average performer with a great song and you'll get further than a great performer with an average song. So songs are everything. And if you need to involve other people in that, what's 100% or nothing? Look for people who are good songwriters, write songs with them. And then I would say just sing wherever you can, whether it's in your street, whether it's in a youth group, whether it's at a pub, whether it's at a market, whether it's at a funeral or a wedding, or go sing for people with Alzheimer's. Do it. Just go get out there and do it. And lastly, write what you see is true. Don't try to write what you think people need to hear. Write what you believe is true that you think people need to hear. Mm. And write it with a good melody. If I'd done all of that, you know, who knows?
0: Who knows? Perhaps this week is a good opportunity to pick up the phone, invite someone out for coffee, or simply ask a question you've never asked before. Because here's the question I'd love to leave with you today. Who in your life has already traveled the road you're about to walk? And what might you learn if you simply took the time to ask them? Sometimes the fastest way forward isn't by looking ahead. Sometimes it's by looking back and listening to the people who've gone before us. I want to thank people like Levi McGrath, Jared Haschek, Tanya G, Roma Waterman, Paul Coleman, some incredible Christians, people of faith, artists and musicians who have been in this industry for decades, who've shared their wisdom right here on the Oz Music Showcase. Thank you to each one of them who didn't hold back on sharing their successes and their failures and giving their wisdom to you. And I also love the brand new artists who are learning some great lessons even while they're young. And it's been a beautiful ride. Happy 75th episode, everyone. Woo! If you do want to chat to me about that TED Talk, you can connect with me over on our Instagram at AUS. Of course, some great songs on the way. This is River Movement from the Gold Coast, nominated for Emerging Artist of the Year at the People's Choice Awards. You can vote now on our Instagram at AUS Music Showcase. This is their song, Son of Man.

0: you. It's time to check the charts. We're going to see what's happening in Christian radio here in Australia. We have a returning number one, Brit Nicole's No One Loves Me Like You returns to the number one spot for the fourth week. Jamie McDonald was at the top last week with her song Ain't No Way, but she's been pipped at the post by Brit Nicole. Aussies in the top 30 this week for King and Country with their new song Miracle. Nathan Tasker with Never Too Far Gone. Ethan Beer with People Watching. Roma Waterman with Breathe. Justin Mike with his new release Here Comes the Day. And Jeremy Bilson with Time Is Borrowed. Plus a whole bunch of Aussies in the top 100. And so many of them have been nominated for awards in the People's Choice Awards. Reminder quickly for you to head to our Instagram at AUS Music Showcase. 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We'll check back in next week for another update on what's happening in Australian Christian radio. On the way, some Nathan Fawcett, Brook Street, and my favourite song at the moment, Parisian, with his new one. Plus, we're going to check three new releases, so much to stick around for here on the Oz Music Showcase.
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From Brisbane, it's Nathan Fawcett with Breed. It's time for our new releases here on the Oz Music Showcase. Three brand new songs out right now that I think you should know about. From WA, Tennille Nader has released a brand new song collaborating with Davey. It's called Who Do They Say I Am? Let's have a listen.

just gets better. She lives out in the wilderness in WA with her husband, two sons, and a baby girl. She says, my songs are most often inspired by my time in prayer and scripture. We love that brand new song. Who Do They Say I Am? It's being added to our new release playlist. Another great collaboration, Stephen James Bowell and Jesse Rose Rayner from up in Brisbane have released a beautiful cover of Brooke Fraser's, Brooke Ligertwood's Lead Me to the Cross. And Jesse Rose says, I first heard this song when I was 14 years old in a worship service when I visited another church. The lyrics and melody grabbed my heart, and I remember singing it at the top of my lungs. It's been a favorite that we've come back to over the last 18 years, and this simplified studio version captures the tenderness of the song. And so special releasing this with my friend Stephen. I've known him for over 10 years, since he was a wee high schooler. Let's have a listen.

A beautiful cover of that song. And hilariously, there's a bit of a blooper reel starring Jesse's dog, Pickles. You have to head onto their Instagram to see the dog give a little bit of a cameo. It's pretty funny. Another new release out now is Matthew Paul Cooper with his song Evergreen. He's a producer, recording artist based in Brisbane, and he says, I write songs about faith, family, and hope, and the everyday moments that shape us. Let's have a listen to this one.

cool track from Matthew Paul Cooper. It's called Evergreen. Let's recap the other two. Tennille Nader with a collab with Davey called Who Do They Say I Am? And Stephen James Bowl and Jesse Rose Rayner with a cover of Lead Me to the Cross. Some great new music out this week. All of those now added to our new Aussie Christian playlist, which you can find on Instagram at AUS Music Showcase. Tune back in next week for another list of brand new music you're going to love. Speaking of brand new music that you love, this is my favourite at the moment. It's Charisma with Oh the Comfort.

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7: Have you taught your child how to apologize? I'm Mark Merrill with today's Family Minute. 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So here are some ways to do so. First, teach them that a lack of intent doesn't excuse them from apologizing. Whether your child's actions were purposeful or accidental, be sure they know to apologize no matter what. Second, teach them that a good apology accepts responsibility. Train your child to say, "I was wrong for saying or doing such and such. I apologize." So train them up. And remember, your family first.
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get enough of that song from Lily, her song O Philosopher from her brand new album Anthropology. And if you missed the announcement, Lily has been nominated for Emerging Artist of the Year in the Christian Media and Arts Association People's Choice Awards. The awards get given out in September each year at the conference in the Gold Coast. I'm going to be there and we will see who wins. 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And the link in bio has the link to vote. Give your vote for the artist that you know and love. Maybe it's Lily. Maybe it is Nathan Tasker. Maybe it's Victor Clay or River Movement. So many great songs and artists have been nominated. We're going to be celebrating them and talking to many of them over the next couple of months ahead of that conference. Make sure you head to that link to vote for your favorite song and artist. Stay with me for some Johnny Westwood. This is Levi McGrath from WA with his song One More Moment. Sitting

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5: Good evening, making news on Pulse. Three men have been charged after a man was allegedly assaulted outside a bar in Latrobe in northern Tasmania. The Devils men's team have lost to the Box Hill Hawks by 5 points in front of a near sellout crowd at Penguin this afternoon, while the Devils women's squad secured a 9-point win at the same ground earlier in the day. And almost 900 new seats have opened at UTAS Stadium in Launceston as part of the venue's $130 million redevelopment. 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
7: No matter what the weather.
5: Cloudy across Launceston tonight with an overnight low of 2. Partly cloudy tomorrow reaching 11 and morning frost. Partly cloudy on Monday with 12.
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8: 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At number 30,

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5: Good evening, making news on Pulse. A rally co-driver has been flown to the Royal Hobart Hospital after crashing into a tree in Dover in the Huon Valley. Three men have been charged after a man was allegedly assaulted outside a bar in Latrobe in northern Tasmania. And the Devils men's team have lost to the Box Hill Hawks by 5 points in front of a near sellout crowd at Penguin this afternoon, while the Devils women's squad secured a 9-point win at the same ground earlier in the day. Get these stories and more on the free Pulse Tasmania app.
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5: Cloudy across Launceston tonight with an overnight low of 2. Partly cloudy tomorrow reaching 11 and morning frost. Partly cloudy on Monday with 12.
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2: This song has put a melody to the questions that I need to be asking myself daily. What would it look like with Jesus walking in my shoes? Are there things I need to let go of? Are there things I need to lay down? 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
8: Good evening, making news on Pulse. Neil the Seal has had a close call with a fuel bowser in Hobart this weekend, with wildlife authorities rushing to shoo the elephant seal away from the pumps before he got too close. A rally co-driver has been flown to the Royal Hobart Hospital after crashing into a tree in Dover in the Huon Valley. And three men have been charged after a man was allegedly assaulted outside a bar in Latrobe in northern Tasmania. Get these stories and more on the free Pulse Tasmania app.
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13: No matter what the weather.
8: Cloudy across Launceston tonight with an overnight low of 2. Partly cloudy tomorrow reaching 11 and morning frost. Partly cloudy on Monday with 12.
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0: The medicos tell us that stress can make you sick. Stress is known to contribute to the big three killers: heart attack, stroke, and cancer. But how? Hi, I'm Bernie Diamond from ChristianityWorks.com. The other day I realised I dropped the ball on something really important, so I put myself under a lot of pressure to hit the deadline. I could feel the adrenaline pumping, so I grabbed my blood pressure monitor to see what it was doing to me. Now, normally it hovers around a very healthy 115 over 70, but under pressure, it had rocketed up to 140 over 90. Now, in short bursts, that's not a bad thing, but a lot of people are living under a lot of pressure a lot of the time. Jesus once asked, who by worrying can add a single hour to their lives? Well, we now know how right he was. In fact, worry and stress cut our lives short. So let me ask you, why are you putting yourself under so much pressure? Why?
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0: Here on Sunburnt Souls, we explore life, faith, and our mental well-being. 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
7: Good evening. Making news on Pulse, Neil the Seal has had a close call with a fuel bowser in Hobart this weekend. With wildlife authorities rushing to shoo the elephant seal away from the pumps before he got too close. A rally co-driver has been flown to the Royal Hobart Hospital after crashing into a tree in Dover in the Huon Valley. And the Devils men's team have lost to the Box Hill Hawks by 5 points in front of a near sellout crowd at Penguin this afternoon, while the Devils women's squad secured a 9-point win at the same ground earlier in the day. Get these stories and more on the free Pulse Tasmania app.
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7: Cloudy across Launceston tonight with an overnight low of 2. Partly cloudy tomorrow reaching 11 and morning frost. Partly cloudy on Monday with 12.
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1: There were these beautiful moments where people would visit Maurice Schwartz to offer him support and assistance. But in the end, they would leave being encouraged, uplifted, and loved by him. As told in the book Tuesdays with Maurice, he was dying, and what would normally have been a time of sorrow and despair became a time of hope and joy. Such was the impact he had on the people around him. Such was his generosity. When asked why he chose to focus this time on those who came to see him and to build them up, he answered, "Taking makes me feel like I'm dying. Giving makes me feel like I'm living." Even though he was dying, he didn't feel like he was because he was giving to other people. That's the power of generosity, that even in the face of death, it brings life and life to the full. We see that in the life and death of Jesus. His focus was not on himself, but on us. If you want to feel like you're living, no matter what is happening around you, giving to others is the best thing that you can do.
0: For more information, check out thegenerosityguy.com.
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5: Good evening. Making news on Pulse, CCTV footage and internal emails revealing how Hobart Council staff caught Deputy Lord Mayor Zelinda Sherlock removing refreshments from the town hall have been released, showing staff raised the alarm over what they described as her questionable actions. Neil the Seal has had a close call with a fuel bowser in Hobart this weekend, with wildlife authorities rushing to shoo the elephant seal away from the pumps before he got too close. And a rally co-driver has been flown to the Royal Hobart Hospital after crashing into a tree in Dover in the Huon Valley. Get these stories and more on the free Pulse Tasmania app.
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5: Cloudy across Launceston tonight with an overnight low of 2. Partly cloudy tomorrow reaching 11 and morning frost. Partly cloudy on Monday with 12.
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If you spend any time around Christian music, whether it's worship, gospel, folk, or contemporary pop, you'll know it's never just been about melodies and choruses. Christian music has always carried a heartbeat for the world. It's where faith meets real life, where worship meets compassion, and where artists use their voice to speak into the issues shaping their communities. And this isn't new. Christian activism in music goes back decades. In the 1960s, when the world was wrestling with civil rights, Vietnam, and generational change, Christian-influenced artists stepped right into the conversation. Larry Norman challenged war and corruption. The Staple Singers became a soundtrack to the civil rights movement. The 70s brought the Jesus Movement, a wave of artists unafraid to challenge both the church and the culture. Keith Green called believers to care for the poor. Resurrection Band sang about homelessness and addiction. Andre Crouch brought hope to communities facing racial tension and urban hardship. By the 80s, the message had gone global. Rich Mullins wrote honestly about poverty and injustice. And Steve Camp released Do You Feel Their Pain? A bold call to compassion.

0: Fast forward to today, and the tradition continues. Switchfoot champions creation care and mental health. John Foreman's solo work dives into homelessness and loneliness. Toby Mack has spent decades promoting racial unity and youth empowerment. Michael W. Smith partners with Compassion International. And Brooke Lidgetwood has helped bring justice themes into modern worship through songs like Hosanna and So Will I.
1: Trying not to panic, I couldn't see the shore. So much further out than I'd even been before.
0: And Australia has its own strong voice in this story. Levi McGrath writes from lived experience, shaped by his work in Uganda. Steve Grace has spent years advocating for remote Indigenous communities and rural families. Even for King and Country speaks into trafficking, mental health and dignity.
2: No matter what you've heard, this is what you're worth. More than all the money or the diamonds and pearls, all this is who you are. Yeah, this is who you are.
0: And beyond the big names, movements like Common Hymnal, Gungor and Renew Our World remind us that worship isn't just vertical, it's horizontal. It shapes how we see our neighbours, our planet and our responsibility to both. In the end, Christian activism in music isn't about politics. It's about compassion. It's about seeing the world through God's eyes, the brokenness and the beauty, and responding with courage. And sometimes the most powerful activism begins with a song. I'm Cam, and that's the TCM Update.
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0: 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Here to share more is Dave Quack.
1: I shared one of these sound bites recently and someone complained and it was venomous. It was personal, it was mean, and to be honest, it rattled me. But then I had someone thank me for the exact same story and it was encouraging and it was very nice to hear. Here's the thing though, if I build my identity on the negative, I might feel crushed. And if I build it on the positive, I might get an inflated view of myself. And because people are fallible, their opinions will sway both ways, and that's why I can't let my worth rise and fall with every comment or reaction. I need to anchor my worth in something bigger, and for me, that's God's opinion of me. I don't know what it is for you, but make sure it's something more solid than what people think of you. When your identity is built on something unshakable, you really can live life to the full.
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6: Good evening. Making news on Pulse, CCTV footage and internal emails revealing how Hobart Council staff caught Deputy Lord Mayor Zelinda Sherlock removing refreshments from the town hall have been released, showing staff raised the alarm over what they described as her questionable actions. Neil the Seal has had a close call with a fuel bowser in Hobart this weekend, with wildlife authorities rushing to shoo the elephant seal away from the pumps before he got too close. And a rally co-driver has been flown to the Royal Hobart Hospital after crashing into a tree in Dover in the Huon Valley. Get these stories and more on the free Pulse Tasmania app.
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6: Cloudy across Launceston tonight with an overnight low of 2. Partly cloudy tomorrow reaching 11 and morning frost. Partly cloudy on Monday with 12.
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6: Good morning, making news on Pulse. CCTV footage and internal emails revealing how Hobart Council staff caught Deputy Lord Mayor Zelinda Sherlock removing refreshments from the town hall have been released, showing staff raised the alarm over what they described as her questionable actions. Neil the Seal has had a close call with a fuel bowser in Hobart this weekend, with wildlife authorities rushing to shoo the elephant seal away from the pumps before he got too close. And a rally co-driver has been flown to the Royal Hobart Hospital after crashing into a tree in Dover in the Huon Valley. 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
6: Cloudy across Launceston tonight with an overnight low of 1. Cloudy tomorrow reaching 11 and morning frost. Partly cloudy on Monday with 12.
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1: When I was a kid, I got kicked by a horse at church. The next week, I didn't want to go to church because the horse was there. When I saw my mates playing with the horse, I got worried for them too. The mere existence of the horse made my church life miserable. Now, mine was an actual horse, horses in nay. But maybe you've been kicked by horse-like people. People who lash out for no apparent reason. People who are wild or angry or a little bit temperamental. Getting kicked hurts and it can be really annoying. But I'm not going to let some horse steal my joy or stop me from going places that I love. If you resonate with this, maybe it's time to get some support and rise above the horses. As an ex-people pleaser myself, I know it's not going to be easy. But with the right support, it is possible, and your future self will thank you.
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5: Good morning. Making news on Pulse. CCTV footage and internal emails revealing how Hobart Council staff caught Deputy Lord Mayor Zelinda Sherlock removing refreshments from the town hall have been released, showing staff raised the alarm over what they described as her questionable actions. Neil the Seal has had a close call with a fuel bowser in Hobart this weekend, with wildlife authorities rushing to shoo the elephant seal away from the pumps before he got too close. And a rally co-driver has been flown to the Royal Hobart Hospital after crashing into a tree in Dover in the Huon Valley. 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
6: No matter what the weather.
5: Cloudy across Launceston tonight with an overnight low of 1. Cloudy tomorrow reaching 11 and morning frost. Partly cloudy on Monday with 12.
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4: Good morning, making news on Pulse. CCTV footage and internal emails revealing how Hobart Council staff caught Deputy Lord Mayor Zelinda Sherlock removing refreshments from the town hall have been released, showing staff raised the alarm over what they described as her questionable actions. Neil the Seal has had a close call with a fuel bowser in Hobart this weekend, with wildlife authorities rushing to shoo the elephant seal away from the pumps before he got too close. And a rally co-driver has been flown to the Royal Hobart Hospital after crashing into a tree in Dover in the Huon Valley. Get these stories and more on the free Pulse Tasmania app.
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7: No matter what the weather.
4: Cloudy across Launceston tonight with an overnight low of 1. Cloudy tomorrow reaching 11 and morning frost. Partly cloudy on Monday with 12.
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0: The Generous Minute with the Generosity Guy, Kyron Johnson.
1: I love efficiency, especially with time. I love to kill two birds with one stone, metaphorically speaking, of course. 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Author Cal Newport suggests that multitasking doesn't exist. We might think we might be doing two or more things at once, but we are switching between tasks and giving nothing our full attention. That might be fine for, say, listening to a podcast whilst working out, but for work that requires deep thought, we're not giving it our best. It feels efficient, but it's not. In my efficiency drive, I miss things, like the subtle signs of stress in my friends, or the real meaning behind what my child just said, or how I'm currently feeling. It takes some inefficiency to begin to catch those things that I'm missing. It takes space, which requires consciously not doing a task or listening to a thing or worrying about an upcoming commitment. This kind of inefficiency is generous to those around us and to ourselves. It's the generosity of presence.
0: For more information, check out thegenerosityguy.com.
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0: Ever watched a winning team that wasn't intense about the game? Well, I haven't either. Hello, I'm Chuck Swindoll. Intensity and focus seem to be prerequisites for winning. They go together. Oh, you may find a few players or a few coaches who look like they're not intense, but believe me, they are. Winners are absorbed in the game. They dream of it at night. They're disciplinarians. They're always moving toward the goal, and they never lose sight of it. And you know what? We also need to hang in there when it gets tough. Stay in the game. Don't slow down. And for sure, don't quit. Keep doing it. Just stay at it.
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1: Science and God working together. Dr. Ming Wang, who has performed over 55,000 eye surgeries, joins us this week. And Dr. James Tuer, Professor of Chemistry and Nanoengineering, says science and God definitely work together.
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14: 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CCTV footage and internal emails revealing how Hobart Council staff caught Deputy Lord Mayor Zelinda Sherlock removing refreshments from the town hall have been released, showing staff raised the alarm over what they described as her questionable actions. Neil the Seal has had a close call with a fuel bowser in Hobart this weekend, with wildlife authorities rushing to shoo the elephant seal away from the pumps before he got too close. And a rally co-driver has been flown to the Royal Hobart Hospital after crashing into a tree in Dover in the Huon Valley. Get these stories and more on the free Pulse Tasmania app.
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14: Cloudy across Launceston tonight with an overnight low of 1. Cloudy tomorrow reaching 11 and morning frost. Partly cloudy on Monday with 12.
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If you spend any time around Christian music, whether it's worship, gospel, folk, or contemporary pop, you'll know it's never just been about melodies and choruses. Christian music has always carried a heartbeat for the world. It's where faith meets real life, where worship meets compassion, and where artists use their voice to speak into the issues shaping their communities. And this isn't new. Christian activism in music goes back decades. In the 1960s, when the world was wrestling with civil rights, Vietnam, and generational change, Christian-influenced artists stepped right into the conversation. Larry Norman challenged war and corruption. The Staple Singers became a soundtrack to the civil rights movement. The 70s brought the Jesus Movement, a wave of artists unafraid to challenge both the church and the culture. Keith Green called believers to care for the poor. Resurrection Band sang about homelessness and addiction. Andre Crouch brought hope to communities facing racial tension and urban hardship. By the 80s, the message had gone global. Rich Mullins wrote honestly about poverty and injustice. And Steve Camp released Do You Feel Their Pain? A bold call to compassion.

0: Fast forward to today, and the tradition continues. Switchfoot champions creation care and mental health. John Foreman's solo work dives into homelessness and loneliness. Toby Mack has spent decades promoting racial unity and youth empowerment. Michael W. Smith partners with Compassion International. And Brooke Lidgetwood has helped bring justice themes into modern worship through songs like Hosanna and So Will I.
1: Trying not to panic, I couldn't see the shore. So much further out than I'd even been before.
0: And Australia has its own strong voice in this story. Levi McGrath writes from lived experience, shaped by his work in Uganda. Steve Grace has spent years advocating for remote Indigenous communities and rural families. Even for King & Country speaks into trafficking, mental health and dignity.
2: No matter what you've heard, this is what you're worth. More than all the money or the diamonds and pearls. Oh, this is who you are. Yeah, this is who you are.
0: And beyond the big names, movements like Common Hymnal, Gungor and Renew Our World remind us that worship isn't just vertical, it's horizontal. It shapes how we see our neighbours, our planet and our responsibility to both. In the end, Christian activism in music isn't about politics. It's about compassion. It's about seeing the world through God's eyes, the brokenness and the beauty, and responding with courage. And sometimes the most powerful activism begins with a song. I'm Cam, and that's the TCM Update.
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0: Here on Sunburnt Souls, we explore life, faith, and our mental well-being. Here to share more is Dave Quack.
1: I've lived on the Gold Coast since 2004, and there has always been roadworks. Whenever one section seems to be finished, they start another section, or they go back and redo a section they'd already done. It's never ending, and it's really expensive, and it has the potential of making people furious. The strangest thing is that's what it's like sometimes walking with mental ill health. You work on something for a while and make some progress, and then move on and do something else, then come back and amend the first thing, then chuck a detour in and try something new, then get road rage because you're not moving anywhere, then celebrate for once because you're finally getting some progress. What we're talking about isn't always fun, but it is necessary. In the same way a road will always need roadworks, you will always need to pay attention to your mental well-being.
0: For more candid conversations on faith and mental well-being, check out sunburntsouls.com.
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7: Good morning, making news on Pulse. CCTV footage and internal emails revealing how Hobart Council staff caught Deputy Lord Mayor Zelinda Sherlock removing refreshments from the town hall have been released, showing staff raised the alarm over what they described as her questionable actions. Neil the Seal has had a close call with a fuel bowser in Hobart this weekend, with wildlife authorities rushing to shoo the elephant seal away from the pumps before he got too close. And a rally co-driver has been flown to the Royal Hobart Hospital after crashing into a tree in Dover in the Huon Valley. Get these stories and more on the free Pulse Tasmania app.
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7: Cloudy across Launceston tonight with an overnight low of 1. Cloudy tomorrow reaching 11 and morning frost. Partly cloudy on Monday with 12.
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2: 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Tasha Layton drops her latest that encourages a God present in all seasons. There Is a God is out now.

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0: 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But now, listening to Way FM is easier than ever. 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
5: Good morning, making news on Pulse. CCTV footage and internal emails revealing how Hobart Council staff caught Deputy Lord Mayor Zelinda Sherlock removing refreshments from the town hall have been released, showing staff raised the alarm over what they described as her questionable actions. Neil the Seal has had a close call with a fuel bowser in Hobart this weekend, with wildlife authorities rushing to shoo the elephant seal away from the pumps before he got too close. And a rally co-driver has been flown to the Royal Hobart Hospital after crashing into a tree in Dover in the Huon Valley. Get these stories and more on the free Pulse Tasmania app.
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5: Cloudy across Launceston tonight with an overnight low of 1. Cloudy tomorrow reaching 11 and morning frost. Partly cloudy on Monday with 12.
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0: Is your teen suffering through divorce? I'm Mark Merrill with today's Family Minute. Divorce is never easy on anyone, but teens often channel their emotions into destructive behaviors. A recent survey from Pediatrics Journal shows that teens of divorcing families are twice as likely to use drugs or alcohol. They're also more likely to act out through physical fighting, property damage, and stealing. Others may experience depression and anxiety. But the good news is that parental support can help alleviate some of these risks. Make sure to keep the lines of communication with your teen open. Agree with your spouse to put aside your differences in front of the children and work together to do what's best for them. Remember, your family first.
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0: Hello, I'm Joyce Meyer, and I want to personally invite you to join me on this station every Monday through Friday for Enjoying Everyday Life. 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Let me encourage you that Jesus came so that you can know peace and truly enjoy your everyday life.
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5: Good morning, making news on Pulse. The state government says it is developing new laws to crack down on image-based abuse, including revenge porn, AI-generated deepfakes and covert digital tracking. A Tasmanian man has been jailed for 6.5 years for ill-treating his two young stepsons over nearly 6 years. And the state government has opened Building Tasmania, a single agency now responsible for delivering Tasmania's biggest infrastructure projects. 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
8: Partly cloudy across Launceston today, heading for a top of 11. Morning frost. Partly cloudy for tomorrow, Monday, with a high of 12 and morning frost. Partly cloudy for Tuesday with 13.
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12: Our self-life, self-indulgence, self-preservation, self-gratification, our self-life, as it turns out, is a tyrant that robs us of real life, the life that Jesus has for us. And I believe that this selfishness, this craving of the flesh, is something that Jesus came to set us free from. Hi, I'm Bernie Diamond, and thank you so much for joining me again on Christianity Works. Today we're heading into the final message in this series called Eliminating Stubborn Sin Once and for All, because with all my heart, I believe that that's exactly what the Lord wants to see happen in your life. And please do stay tuned, because in just a few minutes, I'll be sharing something truly special with you to help you live in victory on those days when the daily grind of life just seems to be grinding away at you more than it should be.
13: Mm-hmm.
12: Selfishness is a word that we're all too familiar with, but I wonder how often we stop to think about what it actually means. Selfishness. It's about our tendency to put ourself, our needs, our plans, our reputations before other people. Problem is, we notice when other people are being selfish to us. We notice when they put themselves and their own interests before ours. But we rarely notice when the shoe's on the other foot. We rarely notice when it's us being selfish. In fact, for most of my life, I never once thought of myself as being selfish, when the reality was that self was all I was interested in. How about you? How often do you think of yourself being selfish as opposed to other people being selfish towards you? That's why selfishness is such an insidious sin. It rears its ugly head all too often without us ever really noticing that we're the ones being selfish. And this putting of self above and before other people, it takes so many different forms. Whenever my interests are more important to me than your interests, the easiest thing in the world is to put mine before yours. And that's what we call selfishness. Over the last 3 weeks on the program, we've been chatting about overcoming stubborn sin. And I know there are a few people who might squirm in that little word, sin. I used to too. I thought of it as an outdated, irrelevant, judgmental, religious term that frankly belonged in the lexicon of those doddering old folk I saw wandering in and out of those places they called church. And that is a deception that the devil was happy for me to live under for many years. But sin, it's a very simple concept. It's falling short of all the good and wonderful things that God has planned for our lives. It's missing the whole point. And the point is that God wants us to enjoy Him and worship Him and glorify Him with our lives. And that brings such a great source of delight and wonder and peace and joy to us. It's the way things are meant to be now and for all eternity. Through every up and every down, every mountaintop experience and every trial and temptation and hurt that this world has to offer. And so those sins that are particularly stubborn, that one sin that keeps coming back again and again and again, is Satan's messenger to torment us, to try and rob us of the abundant life that God has planned for us. And this one, selfishness, is one that so many people suffer from. It's one that used to be right up there on the top of my list too. I couldn't see what was wrong with it either. I worked hard, I applied myself, and I'm this outcome-focused person who drives hard at life to achieve what I set out to achieve, my agenda, my success, my way or the highway. So what's wrong with getting my way? If other people want to get their way, well, they should be like me, otherwise tough, right? That's the world's template for success. Climb over whoever you have to, roll over the top of whoever you have to, crash through whoever you have to get to where you're going. And here's how it changed for me. There were two parts, one to do with my heart, the other to do with my hands. In other words, one part to do with my motivation and the other part to do with my practical doing, how I live that out. I was always after greatness. I wanted people to recognize who I was, to recognize my achievements. And I, like most of the rest of the world, thought that that was about getting my way and other people going, wow, isn't he fantastic? Well, that's a deception. That's a lie, because it doesn't work that way. Jesus, in what the theologians called the Great Denunciation in Matthew chapter 23, where he rips into the religious leaders of the day, people who were selfish and who were ripping off those in their charge, right in the middle of his vehement argument against their hypocrisy and selfishness, Jesus has this to say. He says, "The greatest among you will be your servant. All who exalt themselves will be humbled, and all who humble themselves will be exalted." That's Matthew chapter 23, verses 11 and 12. Now, I thought about that a lot, and the truth of that first sentence really, really started to do its work in me. The greatest among you will be your servant. The greatest people in my life, the ones whom I truly value and honour and respect, are the ones who have served me more than all the others. There's a man called Graham. He was a colonel in the army when I was a young captain. Together, Graham and I and another man, Mark, left the army and formed an information technology consulting firm. Now, Graham is not only intellectually one of the smartest people I know, but he has a deep wisdom about life, about dealing with other people, about all sorts of things. Now, he's 20 years my senior, and over a period of 17 years when we worked together in this consulting firm, he was my mentor, my teacher. He taught me how to listen, how not to roll over the top of people, how to influence instead of control. He taught me any number of things. Many of those come out through these radio programs day after day and week after week all these years later. He served me even when I was young and precocious, even when I didn't deserve it. Ask me who are amongst the greatest people in my life, and he's right up there. Once I figured out the deep truth of what Jesus said, the greatest among you will be your servant, my motivations changed. And then it was time to live that out, minute by minute, relationship by relationship, interaction by interaction. And here's what I discovered when I took my selfishness out of the equation, when I no longer had to win every time and get my way every time. All of a sudden, life became much easier. James chapter 3, verse 16. For where there is envy and selfish ambition, there will also be disorder and wickedness of every kind. And that is absolutely right. Take away the selfishness, and instead of disorder and wickedness, what you get 9 times out of 10 is peace. Once I learned to collaborate instead of obliterate, wow, what a great way to live your life. You know why ultimately selfishness has become one of the easiest of my stubborn sins to give up? You know why? Because the rewards are so great. And they're pretty much instant. Stop the selfishness and conflict reduces, peace increases, relationships improve, and it happens quickly. And after a while, it's really easy to get addicted to those rewards. You know, I'm wondering if that isn't what God planned all along. Have a listen to a bit more of what James chapter 3 says, verses 16 to 18. For where there is envy or selfish ambition, there will be also disorder and wickedness of every kind. But the wisdom from above is first pure, then peaceable, gentle, willing to yield, full of mercy and good fruits, without a trace of partiality or hypocrisy. And a harvest of righteousness is sown in peace for those who make peace. When we give up our selfishness, we are sowing peace, and whatever we sow, we will reap. We reap a harvest, which is peace. This really works.
13: 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That's what Victory SMS is all about. Roughly every other week, I ask the Lord, what word of encouragement could I give to you today? 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Oh, that's exactly what I needed to hear today. How did you know that? Thank you so much. It's simply amazing how powerfully the Spirit of God can move through just a short text message. And I'd love to encourage you too to live your life in victory. Again, that web address is victorysms.org. Okay, let's head straight back into the Word of God.
12: Well, I don't know about you, but for me, this last few weeks on the program where we've been looking at overcoming stubborn sin once and for all, it's been a real challenge. And for me too, a breath of fresh air. See, as we've traveled through God's Word, you know what's really leapt out for me? The truth that Jesus truly does want to set us free from the terrible effects of those stubborn sins that linger on in our lives. How many people I know, I was just sitting the other day having coffee with a man, a really successful businessman who was telling me about something in his life, a stubborn sin. And as successful as he was in business, he completely resigned himself to the fact, at least he thought it was a fact, that this stubborn sin would never go away. He was utterly convinced of it. Man, that is such a tragedy. Does that mean he believes that when it comes to that one particular stubborn sin that Jesus died and rose again in vain? Does he believe that the cross of Christ is mighty and powerful and able to save everyone and everything except him from that one sin? Evidently so.
14: Well, let me be perfectly blunt. Too many people, for too long, have been living with stubborn sin, destructive patterns of behaviour that they could be completely free of through a simple yet tenacious faith in Jesus Christ. Today, right now, I want to show you that this truth is for you too. But here's the problem. So many people want a foot in each camp. They want to be free of the destructive effects of stubborn sin, but they don't want to pay the price of letting it go. Let me paint a picture for you. The man who works in a company, he's incredibly competent at what he does. He knows his job backwards, and as it turns out, his skills and knowledge and abilities are invaluable to his employer. But he's incredibly critical. No one else can ever do the job to his standards, and so he complains about people. He almost always has a bad attitude. He grumbles, and because no one else can do things to his standard, he becomes a control freak. So, valuable as he may well be to his employer, he just doesn't have any friends at work. When people organise to go out to lunch together, they somehow forget to invite him. The others seem to laugh together and enjoy one another's company, but he's always on the outer. He knows deep inside that his attitudes are robbing him of those relationships. But the truth is, he's not prepared to let go of the bad attitudes and the destructive behaviour that's robbing him of life. And that's what happens. See, we justify our own sin to ourselves, and we want to be rid of its effects. We just don't want to have to pay the price of letting the sin go out of our lives. Does this sound familiar? We're double-minded about our sin. We want a foot in both camps. We want to be free, but we just don't want to let go. Now, here's the question. How do we take this decisive step to let go of the sin? How? Well, I believe that what's required is a decisive step. A firm decision, a firm resolve in Christ to make a change. And if you know that you've been double-minded, if you know that you've been struggling trying to have one foot in each camp and it hasn't been working, I want to share this powerful few verses from the Word of God with you, because I believe that through them, the Spirit of God is going to help you to decide once and for all to let go of whatever stubborn sin has been tearing your life apart. I'm reading from Romans chapter 13, beginning at verse 9. The commandments, you shall not commit adultery, you shall not murder, you shall not steal, you shall not covet, and any other commandment summed up by this word, love your neighbour as yourself. Love does no wrong to a neighbour, therefore love is the fulfilling of the law. Besides this, you know what time it is, how it is now the moment for you to wake from sleep. For salvation is nearer to us now than when we became believers. The night is far gone, the day is near. Let us then lay aside the works of darkness and put on the armour of light. Let us live honourably as in the day, not revelling and drunkenness, not debauchery and licentiousness, not quarrelling and jealousy. Instead, put on the Lord Jesus Christ and make no provision for the flesh to gratify its desires. Here's what God's saying to us through the Apostle Paul in this chapter from Romans. You know all the obvious rules, the ones we just can't seem to keep because of the stubborn sin in our lives. You want to know what they boil down to? Love the people around you. Just love them the way God loves you. And then he allowed his son, Jesus, to be brutally nailed to that cross for you. Let me ask you, can you do that? Are you prepared to love others the way Jesus loved you? That's the question. God's asking each one of us right now, take a good hard look at my son nailed hands and feet to the cross, God's saying, gasping for breath, dying, bearing the price of your sin in his flesh that you might be forgiven. Take a good hard look. Now tell me, now that you see my great love for you, will you love others with that same love with which I loved you? The day is coming. The time of your salvation is much, much closer than you might imagine. It is time. It's time, my child, for you to live in that light, to lay aside the works of your darkness and put on the armor of light. Replace whatever sin it is that's tearing you apart, replace it with the love that you have in my Son, Jesus Christ. Here's the problem. God's saying through this passage, you've been making provision for your flesh to gratify your worldly desires. It is time. It is time for you, for each one of us, to decide instead to clothe ourselves in Christ, to put on the Lord Jesus Christ, and stop making provisions for your flesh. Stop pandering to your desires. And this, my friend, is the crunch point. We start off with all these great intentions. No, no, I won't be selfish anymore. No, no, I won't get involved in sexual immorality anymore. No, no, I won't let anger ruin my life. But then the flesh cries out. See, the flesh never wants to let go. It never wants to die to self. And when it hurts, when it screams out, when we can't get the gratification that we've become addicted to, a gratification no less destructive than heroin or ice, mind you, when we can't get it anymore, what we do is we pander to the flesh and just continue on that downward spiral of self-destruction that sin is all about. Today, God is calling you and me to a decisive point in our lives. Listen again to the very call of God to you and to me. Listen, allow it to rest on your heart. Romans chapter 13, verse 14. Instead, put on the Lord Jesus Christ and make no provision for the flesh to gratify its desires. Now, I have a question. As the Holy Spirit takes that scripture and begins to do His work in your heart by it, are you prepared to make the decision to die to self, to stop making provision for the flesh each time it cries out, and once and for all, clothe yourselves in Jesus Christ? Because that's what God is calling each one of us to do. I can't answer that call for you, only you can. As you stand and behold the Lamb of God suffering on that cross for you, let me ask you this. Do you hear His call? Die to self and come and enjoy the new life that my Son died to give to you. Do you see how much God loves you? Come, do you hear the call? How do you answer?
13: 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Now, let's head back into God's Word.
14: As we come to the end of this four-week series, Overcoming Stubborn Sin Once and for All, I know that there are still some among us, whilst they hunger in their hearts after God, find that something, an elusive something, is holding them back. Something is not quite right. If that's what's going on inside you right now, then you should not be surprised. You're not alone. There is indeed an elusive something holding back many a man and many a woman, holding them back from giving their lives, all of who they are, over to God, holding them back from letting go of this stubborn sin that has been ruling their lives for all too long. I want to read something to you that was written by the well-known author A.W. Tozer in the mid-20th century in his book, The Pursuit of God. The language and the turn of phrase may date it a little, but it makes the truth of what he says no less true and no less powerful. Have a listen to what he writes. There is something more serious than coldness of heart, something that may be back of that coldness and be the cause of its existence. What is it? What but the presence of a veil in our hearts, a veil not taken away as the first veil was, but which remains there, still shutting out the light and hiding the face of God from us. It is the veil of our fleshly fallen nature living on, unjudged within us, uncrucified and unrepudiated. It is the close woven veil of the self-life, which we have never truly acknowledged, of which we have been secretly ashamed, and which for these reasons we have never brought to the judgment of the cross. It is not too mysterious, this opaque veil, nor is it hard to identify. We have but to look in our own hearts, and we shall see it there, sewn and patched and repaired it may be, but there nevertheless an enemy to our lives and an effective block to our spiritual progress. This veil is not a beautiful thing, and it is not a thing about which we commonly care to talk, but I am addressing the thirsting souls who are determined to follow God, and I know they will not turn back because the way leads temporarily through the blackened hills. The urge of God within them will assure their continuing pursuit. They will face the facts, however unpleasant, and endure the cross for the joy set before them. So I am bold to name the threads out of which this inner veil is woven. It is woven of fine threads of the self-life, the hyphenated sins of the human spirit. They are not something we do, they are something we are, and therein lies both their subtlety and their power. To be specific, the self-sins are these: self-righteousness, self-pity, self-confidence, self-sufficiency, self-admiration, self-love, and a host of others like them. They dwell too deep within us and are too much a part of our natures to come to our attention till the light of God is focused on them. The gross of the manifestations of these sins, egotism, exhibitionism, self-promotion, are strangely tolerated in Christian leaders, even in circles of impeccable orthodoxy. Promoting the self under the guise of promoting Christ is currently so common as to excite little notice. The self is a hard and brittle taskmaster, and letting go is painful. Tozer goes on to say this: "Let us remember, when we talk about the rending of the veil, we are speaking in a figure, and the thought of it is poetical, almost pleasant, but in actuality there is nothing pleasant about it at all. In human experience, that veil is made of living spiritual tissue. It is composed of the sentient, quivering stuff of which our whole being consists, and to touch it is to touch us where we feel pain. To tear it away, this veil of self, is to injure us, to hurt us, and to make us bleed. To say otherwise is to make the cross no cross and death no death at all. It is never fun to die. To rip through that dear and tender stuff of which life is made can never be anything but deeply, deeply painful. Yet that is what the cross did to Jesus, and it is what the cross would do to every man to set him free. Let us beware of tinkering with our inner life in the hope ourselves to rend the veil. God must do everything for us. Our part is to yield and trust. We must confess, forsake, and repudiate the self-life, and then reckon it to be crucified. But we must be careful to distinguish lazy acceptance from the real work of God. We must insist upon this work being done. We dare not rest with a neat doctrine of self-crucifixion. That is to imitate Saul and to spare the best of the sheep and the oxen." I've got to tell you, that really strikes hard with me. There is a veil of self that hangs over many a heart because we have not taken it to God, because we have not allowed it to be crucified, and we have not travelled that way. And I just feel right now, as we finish this series up, this four-part series of eliminating stubborn sin once and for all, I feel that you and I should pray this very thing through. Father God, we come before you today, knowing the depth of our sin and the consequences of our rebellion. We come before you today not knowing how to let go of this stubborn sin that dogs our lives. And we know that it is only through the cross that this veil of self can be torn from our hearts. So we come to you by the power of your cross and the grace available to us through the price that Jesus paid for us there. Forgive us, Lord God, and set us free from this sin once and for all. This day, this moment, we will take up your cross and follow you, no matter what it may cost us, no matter how much it may hurt to give up the self-life. Even if it should cost us our lives, we choose to follow you. Father God, honor the desires of our hearts and empower us to live our lives for you. Father, we give our lives over to you. In Jesus' mighty name we pray. Amen.
15: 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I'm Bernie Diamond. 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
4: Hello, I'm Sarah Womby. Energy Minister Chris Bowen has given his weekly update on the nation's fuel reserves. Australia currently has 41 days worth of petrol, 38 days of diesel and 34 days of jet fuel. Mr. Bowen says the country's healthy fuel stocks amid the Middle East conflict is evidence a calm approach to supply is working.
5: While the instability and uncertainty continues internationally, what also continues is Australia's fuel security. In the face of this very big international challenge, it's been government and business working together so closely. While others called for rationing or said rationing was inevitable, the government had the view that a calm approach would see Australia through.
4: One Nation Chief of Staff James Ashby claims the latest figures on mortgage stress are proof the federal government's tax reforms aren't working. Housing data shows thousands of buyers who use the federal government's 5% home deposit scheme are now falling into negative equity in the wake of changes to negative gearing and the CGT. Mr. Ashby says Labor's policies are stabbing homeowners in the back.
6: If you're going to get rid of negative gearing and you're going to get rid of all of these tax incentives for ordinary everyday households to invest in the housing market so that you do have rental properties, you will destroy the place, and that's what's happened.
4: Meantime, opposition leader Angus Taylor made a key address to the party faithful at the Queensland LNP State Convention held in Brisbane. The event comes as the coalition's popularity has slumped behind Labor and One Nation. Mr. Taylor claims the opposition has the team required to win back public trust.
7: The truth is that Labor is resigned to managing decline of our great nation. Australia needs change.
4: US President Donald Trump has addressed crowds at Mount Rushmore as America marks its 250th birthday, with the iconic Times Square ball dropping on Independence Day for the first time and celebrations stretching from coast to coast. But the festivities have been marred by division. Angie Wong, a Republican commentator in Florida, says many entertainers were afraid of a public backlash if they took part in the anniversary events.
8: They just didn't want to involve themselves. It's really sad because a lot of musicians were afraid that they would get canceled by Americans if they appeared on stage for these events. And I think that's really sad, but that's, you know, still where we are. We're still in the middle of a cancel culture here in the United States.
4: Back home, and a court trial for the man accused of the 2023 murder of 14-year-old Tasmanian teenager Cheyenne Lee Tatnall will likely take place early next year, according to the ABC. The trial comes 4 years after the arrest of Christopher Mark Jordan, who has pleaded not guilty to the charge. A motorcyclist injured in a crash in the Adelaide suburb of Athol Park last month has died in hospital. The 26-year-old man was seriously injured when his motorcycle collided with a parked truck on June 22nd. And briefly, NAIDOC celebrations officially kick off across Australia today to celebrate and recognise the history, culture and achievements of Aboriginal and Torres Strait Islander peoples. This is AIR News. It was a one-goal win for Collingwood over the Gold Coast, 104-98. In the AFL, Pies coach Craig McRae impressed with the effort.
9: Just our pressure was fantastic. Our plus 32 tackles against a team that was revved up, that's a big number.
4: Wins also to the Giants, Demons and Blues. In the NRL, the Sharks and Dragons both posted wins. And to the rugby, the Wallabies have gone down to Ireland 33-31, while expat Kiwis would have been in celebration mode last night after watching New Zealand's All Blacks win an epic clash against France in Christchurch. Michael Lynch reports.
10: Well, after an emotional singing of their nation's national anthem, La Marseillaise, France flew out of the blocks in what was a classic encounter in the Garden City, but defensive lapses and some costly errors ultimately saw the All Blacks defeat the Blue, White and Red 34-32. In some respects, the outcome of last night's clash should not have been a complete surprise, given that in 67 tests between the two countries, New Zealand held a lead of 51-15 with one drawn match. Will Jordan scored twice as the inaugural Nations Championship opened with what was a captivating 9-try thriller in Christchurch. Next up for France in the Nations Championship is its clash with Australia's Wallabies next Saturday at Brisbane's Suncorp Stadium. Michael Lynch, Air News, Christchurch.
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11: Good morning. Making news on Pulse. The state government says it is developing new laws to crack down on image-based abuse, including revenge porn, AI-generated deepfakes and covert digital tracking. A Tasmanian man has been jailed for 6.5 years for ill-treating his two young stepsons over nearly 6 years. And Tasmania's harness racing calendar is shrinking next season, with Tas Racing cutting 5 meetings from 92 down to 87. Get these stories and more on the free Pulse Tasmania app.
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13: Partly cloudy across Launceston today, heading for a top of 11. Morning frost. Partly cloudy for tomorrow, Monday, with a high of 12 and morning frost. Partly cloudy for Tuesday with 13.
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18: I must have been so engrossed in my reading and my praying and all of that because I didn't hear the footsteps. And so when the door opened, I was caught with my Bible in hand. And then he snatched the Bible from me. He burnt it. And then I stood up and I faced him and I said, I'm not going to give this up.
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20: Sabrina Sharma was born in the UK and spent her childhood growing up in Fiji and Australia in an Islamic family. She eventually became a Christian and is now a human rights lawyer. God has used her numerous times to help survivors of domestic violence. She's written about her experiences in her book called Jesus in Syria Lane, which tells how God led her back to Fiji and how she helped save the life of a young lady in an abusive situation. So what has inspired Sabrina and given her the passion to care so deeply about marginalized women and especially single mothers? We'll find out as Sabrina shares her story and the story of others who the Lord has led her to help. And for parents, because of the adult themes that will be discussed, today's program is not recommended for young children. Sabrina Sharma, welcome to the program.
18: Bless you, Brother Eric. Thank you for your kind invitation.
20: Well, you are a very busy person, so we really appreciate you taking the time to share your story with us today. Let's go back to where it all began. Let's see, you were born in the UK and moved to Fiji when you were 3 years old. Is that right?
18: That's correct. I was born in London, Hampstead, mm-hmm. London, mm-hmm. where my father was at Lincoln's Inn. He studied law there. Mm-hmm. And then we went across, we flew across to Fiji, and my father continued his career in law. However, he obtained a seat on the bench, so he became a magistrate in Nandi. Mm-hmm. And that's where life pretty much started for me. His life was very, very busy. Much of his days were occupied with cases. So I was placed predominantly in the care of my nanny, my Fijian nanny named Ilesa. Now, she was from Navodi village in Nandi. Mm-hmm. And she was a very beautiful Christian lady who first began to teach me about Christ. And I believe that's where the seeds were planted initially.
20: Oh, okay. So now you were raised in an Islamic family, but yet you had a Christian nanny.
18: That's correct. Well, most indigenous Fijians in Fiji follow the Christian faith. Mm-hmm. So it was normal at the time to have someone from an indigenous Fijian background to be a nanny at home for the children. Mm-hmm. And I was spending a lot of time with her, and she'd teach me about Jesus. She'd always say to me, Rina, which is short for Sabrina. Mm-hmm. That was a nickname she gave me. She said, Rina, if you ever are in doubt about anything in life, if you're scared, if you're afraid, call on the name of Jesus, and your fears, your worries will all go away. So, of course, I laughed at her. Because, oh. you know, to a small child, knowing about Jesus was odd and funny, because as you correctly stated, I was growing up in a Muslim family. So I knew Islamic prayers, and I knew Eid al-Fitr, which is the feast celebration to mark the end of 30 days of fasting in Ramadan. So this Christian concept of Jesus was very alien to me. And so we'd have, you know, little jokes about it and things, but she never gave up. She never gave up on letting me know about Christ. A short time after that, the coup happened, 1987. And so we ended up leaving Fiji and migrating across to Australia.
20: Okay. Can we just back up? I was wondering, why did your dad move to Fiji in the first place from London?
18: Oh, he had grown up in Fiji. Both my parents had grown up in Fiji. And before that, their parents had come to Fiji from various parts of the world. We're talking India, Pakistan, Middle Eastern areas, if we're looking at my ancestral
20: Wow, times. You have quite a heritage.
18: Yes. And so my parents ended up growing up in Fiji, where they met and got married and then moved across to England, where my father pursued law, and that's where I was born.
20: Oh, I see. So he was just in London temporarily for his degree?
18: Yes, that's correct.
20: Okay. So then he eventually gets his degree and moves back to Fiji, where he's from?
18: Yes.
20: And so how common is it to have a Muslim family in Fiji?
18: Fiji has quite a large population of Muslims now. So there are Muslims, Hindus, and Christians from From the research that I've conducted, the predominant population are Christians from indigenous Fijian backgrounds and Indo-Fijian backgrounds. So more and more Indo-Fijians are coming to Christ as the gospel is being taken around Fiji, which is absolutely amazing. Praise God for that. So my journey ended up coming back to Fiji from England and then coming across to Australia, not knowing at the time why. As a child, you don't know why you're being taken to another country away from my home and the home I'd known and friends and my nanny, whom I absolutely adored, and started life in Australia. And it wasn't until I was 10 years of age, we had scripture classes in year five. And I was at a school called Mangravatt South State School, which is now known as Wishart Primary. Beautiful school, a smaller school back then. And I met my RE teacher. Her name was Mrs. O'Shea. And she gifted me my very first Bible. Mm-hmm. It was just a pocket size. I believe it was one of the Gideon's ones. And it had beautiful illustrations inside, which just captivated me. So I took this Bible home with me and I'd read it underneath my quilt by a torchlight just to see who is this Jesus and what are all these images in these pictures and what's going on, what's the birth about, and all of this amazing information that was handed to me at the age of 10. So quite captivating. That was, I believe, the second time something beautiful from Jesus had come across to me in my life after meeting my nanny. Mm-hmm. And the third occasion was when I finished high school. I was handed some books that I'd inherited from my grandfather from my father's side. Now, my grandfather from my father's side was quite the scholar. He was a member of the police force in Fiji when he was alive, but he owned a number of books on Christian theology. Don't ask me why or how they came into his possession, but he had these books on Christian theology. He had books on Judaism and he had books on Islam. And of course he had, the, you know, Shakespeare and Jean-Jacques Rousseau and, you know, all these philosophers. Mm-hmm. And so I began reading up about all these philosophers and things, but came across his books on Christian theology, which really piqued my interest.
16: Really? How old were you when you were starting to read these deep books?
18: So at that time, I was about 16.
16: Oh, okay.
18: And so my journey grew. I started reading these books and I started reading the Bible a little, but I was very uncomfortable with it. I didn't like the idea of the Jesus that the Christians would present as Lord and Savior, because it was so foreign to me. And in Islam, it's considered a sin. Mm. We're traitors if we take on a God through Jesus. Mm-hmm. And then we'd have these, what we'd call in some of the Muslim community, I would call them Bible thumpers. You'd have the people knocking on our doors wanting to spread the gospel. And, you know, there were times I'd invite them in and have huge debates. But each time I had these discussions, I would always feel uncomfortable, very uncomfortable. Mm. You know, when you're on the right track, when you're doing something right and you know God's with you, you will experience a lot of peace within. I didn't feel that. I didn't feel that as a Muslim, even when it came to my Islamic prayers. I mean, look, I'd pray five times a day and the obligatory Islamic prayer. So I would pray, but there was no relationship with God. There was no relationship because even when I'd supplicate and lift my palms in prayer, it felt like a very dark world. There was so much emptiness. Mm. There was no response. I would speak. I would cry out to God. There was no response. There was never a response.
16: Hmm. So I was going to ask you, obviously, years later, now you've been a Christian for so many years now.
18: Yes.
16: What are your general impressions of the difference between when you were a Muslim and being a Christian?
18: Yes. The greatest impact it's had on me, I feel as if a veil, rather, 100 veils have been lifted before my eyes.
16: Mm-hmm.
18: That's how I feel. I was walking under a cloud of darkness, not knowing who God is, not having a relationship with God, being a Muslim. And I'm not criticizing my Muslim friends or family members, but there was just no relationship. There's always a sense of fear because you don't know. You don't know whether you're going to heaven or you're going to hell. There's a fair bit of Islamic scripture, including the traditions of the Holy Prophet, which is known as a hadith, which says that your intentions determine whether you go to heaven or to hell. It's based on your good deeds. Now, in my mind, and this occurred throughout law school when I was studying law, I thought to myself, but what about those people who can't perform deeds? What about those people who can't partake in the mandatory pilgrimage to Mecca? So those questions were always in my mind. And so the biggest impact has been these veils have been lifted. I can see. I was blind. I was blind. Now I can see. I can see God. I can see how much he loves me. I can see the relationship he has with me to the point where he loves me more than I know. He loves you, Brother Eric. He loves people of this world more than they know enough that he's died for us to gift us that free gift of heaven, what we say in Arabic, Jannah. And that is the sweetest, most amazing, precious, most treacherous gift one could ever ask for.
16: Yeah, I think for a lot of us, being born and raised Christians, we just kind of take a lot of this for granted. But for you, you were kind of obviously in a different tradition and a different way of looking at God, and it sounded pretty impersonal, if I'm understanding you right. And so
18: that's
16: you've gone from the impersonal, not knowing whether you'd be accepted by God, to knowing for sure, yes, God loves you. If you put your faith in Jesus, you are accepted. You're adopted into the family in a personal way.
18: Absolutely.
16: Is that about it?
18: Hallelujah. Yes, yes, that is absolutely correct. Absolutely correct. It's, you know, being in the arms of my loving Abba, my father, and knowing and believing that he will not forsake me and trusting that he's got those beautiful plans to prosper us is one of the most amazing things that I've come across in my faith journey, because I've never come across something like that in my life. And that can only be offered through Christ, through knowing Christ, through accepting him as our Lord and Savior.
16: Our guest today is human rights lawyer Sabrina Sharma, who is sharing her life journey with us. Next, we'll hear more of Sabrina's story, including the persecution she received for reading her Bible. All that and more is coming up when we return right here on Real Faith.
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16: Welcome back. I'm Eric Scadabo, and today I'm chatting with human rights lawyer Sabrina Sharma, who's sharing her life journey with us. Before the break, we heard how she grew up in an Islamic family in Fiji,
20: but always had an interest in learning all she could about Christianity. Next, we'll hear how her desire to know more about Christ grows despite undergoing severe hardships, and a reminder that today's program is not recommended for young children.
16: How did you eventually put your faith in Jesus?
18: I was growing very slowly in Christ. So in
16: on your own, right?
18: Well, God never gave up on me.
16: Well, I mean, you and God, but I mean, you weren't part of an official church or anything, or Sunday school class.
18: No. But what I did do, interestingly, in law school, I had a few friends who were in my criminal law class who were Christians. Mm-hmm. And I suggested to them, I said, hey, let's have a Bible study class. Mm-hmm. And so we decided to form a little group of law students.
16: Now, wait a second. The Muslim young lady is asking the Christians to form a Bible study?
18: Yes.
16: I wonder
18: what
16: they thought about that.
18: Well, they welcomed the idea because mm-hmm. when I was 16 onwards, mm-hmm. I was on this path to investigating Christian theology, reading mm-hmm. up more about it. In fact, I kept joining up on all these local libraries just to borrow books out. Unfortunately, the maximum number of books they could allow me was 16 at a time. And I thought, oh, no.
16: Wow, you were maxing it, huh?
18: Yes, well, an avid reader here, but just loved to read, and I wanted to know. I had this thirst.
16: Yeah.
18: And I wanted to read things and literature that would present evidence to me.
16: Mm-hmm.
18: Because God knows I'm very evidentiary based.
16: Well, you're a lawyer, of course.
18: Yes. yes. And so at law school, we started with these Bible study classes.
16: Mm-hmm.
18: I was coming towards Christ very, very slowly.
16: Mm-hmm.
18: And my faith started to grow slowly, slowly, year after year, when I was hit by certain circumstances which would bring me down. So by that I mean I am a survivor of rape. And I am a survivor of domestic violence.
16: Hmm.
18: So in a couple of those instances, when I hit rock bottom,
16: mm-hmm.
18: there was no pleading to Allah. I had my nanny's voice in my head saying, Rina, if you're ever at a point when you're scared, when you feel like you can't go on, mm-hmm. call in the name of Jesus. And I would scream and weep out his name, Lord Jesus, if you are here, if you are real, touch my heart, please touch my heart, please speak to me, please just take this pain away, I cannot take it anymore. These were my pleas that I would implore. Oh gosh, I was supplicating and I was praying, and I noticed that sometimes I'd be praying and I'd fall asleep on my little prayer mat,
16: mm-hmm.
18: and I'd wake up in the morning, you know, hair all over my place, all over my face, and you know, the blanket in one direction. But I'd wake up and that heaviness on my heart, the heaviness on my chest would be gone.
16: Hmm.
18: And so this is what I mean, how he's always reached out to me mm-hmm. on that evidentiary basis. He's shown mm-hmm. me the evidence.
16: Mm-hmm.
18: And I thought, hang on, there's something here. So on one of these occasions, when I was in a relationship with someone, and I can't discuss that matter.
16: Mm-hmm.
18: However, I can say that in those circumstances, that person also from a very extremist Islamic background with ties to terrorism was quite offended. I'd apparently offended them because I was kept in a Sometimes I was kept in a burqa there. There were times where if they had just seen a Bible on me, I'd be beaten up.
16: Oh,
18: I'd be threatened to be burnt with like petrol on me and threatened to be burnt with a lighter or a match.
16: Oh, wow.
18: And these threats continued for a while. So I was starting to hide my Bible.
16: Mm-hmm.
18: And one day the person came back home, and I must have been so engrossed in my reading and my praying and all of that, because I didn't hear the footsteps. And so mm-hmm. when the door opened, I was caught with my Bible in hand. And then he snatched the Bible from me. He burnt it. After he burnt it, he kept kicking me and beating me up. And you know, the strangest thing, brother, in that moment when he was kicking me and he was spitting at me and he was punching me, I, as painful as one would feel, I was not feeling the pain. My heart, my mind just kept seeing Jesus crying out, Eli, Eli, why have you forsaken me? I just kept hearing that. And then I stood up and I faced him and I said, I'm not going to give this up. And he said, until you renounce your faith, we're going to burn you. And I said, no. So I refused to, because I thought, you know, in that moment, I thought, hang on, Christ has died for me. I'm not going to succumb to someone's control because he or they have a problem with Christ.
16: Mm-hmm.
18: So I refused to.
16: Now, you were taking your life in your own hands by saying that.
18: Yes, yes. But this was more about, more than that. This was more about what this meant to me. This was about standing up for the right thing. And I'm not encouraging anybody out there to lay their lives on the line. You know, we have to be wise in our dealings and we have to be very vigilant and aware of what the circumstances are around us. But in that moment, I just couldn't hide my faith and myself and my Bible and anything anymore. And having my Bible was the most precious possession I had on me at the time. It was everything, because it opened up this beautiful door to God.
16: Mm-hmm.
18: And I was growing in him and wanting to understand him. And so I said, enough is enough. And I reached out to some of the federal authorities who were able to assist me to leave that situation.
16: So you were growing, but yet you found yourself in a relationship with somebody who vehemently opposed Christianity. How did that come about?
18: So that came about through circumstances where I found myself with a person who pretty much had, you could say, a public face.
16: Oh, okay.
18: And I didn't discover the extremism side until after had taken part in a ceremony with him. Yes.
16: Okay. So there was more to the story, which unfortunately is very common in abusive situations where there is a public face and then a private face. I'm sure you found that to be the case.
18: Yes, absolutely. Mm-hmm. Absolutely. I discovered a fair few of his links to terrorist networks.
16: Well, that was part one of my conversation with human rights lawyer Sabrina Sharma, who's sharing her life journey with us. And I have to say that it was heartbreaking to hear that she was beaten and badly mistreated just for reading her Bible. However, I was happy to hear that she was able to get out of that situation by contacting authorities. If you're listening today and find yourself in a similar situation, you can call the 24-hour National Sexual Assault and Domestic Violence Counseling Line at 1-800-RESPECT. That's 1-800-737-732. Once again, that's 1-800-RESPECT, or the numbers are 1-800-737-732. Well, thanks so much for joining us for part one of our conversation with human rights lawyer Sabrina Sharma. We invite you to join us again next time as we hear how she grows in her faith and about some of the challenges she faced in her relationship with her domineering Muslim father. All that and more is coming up next time. Until then, I'm Eric Scadabo. So long, and God bless.
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2: Hello, I'm Sarah Warmby. Australia has now recorded its sixth confirmed case of the deadly H5 bird flu. Carolee Katsimbanis reports.
3: Confirmation by the CSIRO came late Saturday night. The giant petrel found dead at Hawk's Nest on the mid-north coast of New South Wales tested positive for the deadly H5N1 strain of bird flu. Meantime, testing continues on another suspected positive giant petrel found in Western Australia on Mullaloo Beach in Perth's northern suburbs. Authorities reminding everyone to report anything they see to the Emergency Animal Disease Hotline on 1800 675 888 from anywhere in Australia. Carolee Katsimbanis reporting.
2: The Prime Minister will travel to Fiji today as part of a week of diplomacy with Pacific nations and India. Anthony Albanese will ratify a long-awaited security treaty with his Fijian counterpart and advance talks with the Solomons on a separate defence deal. The PM will also be at Wednesday's State of Origin Decider with his PNG, Tonga and Samoan counterparts. The New South Wales government is expanding its Fresh Start Apprentices program to create an extra 400 roles in local councils. Since its launch 2 years ago, 1,300 apprentices, trainee and cadet roles in councils have been filled. Premier Chris Minns says the investment will give more people a starting chance in the workforce while also boosting local economies.
4: This is about ensuring more young people can get a great start to their working life, particularly in the regions and the bush where most of the council positions were filled and they're obviously desperately needed.
2: The United Nations has ruled to keep the Great Barrier Reef off its endangered list. Our federal politics reporter, Nelson Scott.
5: For years, the Great Barrier Reef has teetered on the edge of being listed as in danger, even receiving a strict 6-month warning from the UN last year. The World Heritage Committee has released a draft decision which will see the reef kept off that list, acknowledging Australia's ongoing protection efforts. Despite the ruling, the United Nations is still sounding the alarm over declining coral cover, driven by back-to-back mass bleaching events. The global body warns it's becoming harder for the Great Barrier Reef to recover and is requesting progress reports from Australian authorities. The federal government has welcomed the decision while acknowledging there's more work to do. Nelson Scott, Canberra.
2: And huge crowds have gathered in Tehran to pay their respects to Iran's former supreme leader as his body lays in state for his burial on Thursday. The BBC's Joe Inwood has the story.
6: Cursing the killers of Ali Khamenei, a man dressed all in black beats his chest as he cries. This is the image Iran is keen to present for what they are calling the funeral of the century. Amongst those happy to speak on camera, like Arash Rahimi, there was a single message. Everyone is upset, he says. We are all grieving over the loss of our supreme leader, and with all our strength, we are trying to take revenge. But there are millions of Iranians who do not mourn his death, and who hold Ali Khamenei responsible for years of repression and violence.
2: This is Air News. St George Illawarra has come from behind to beat West Tigers 24-10 in the NRL. It's just their second win for the season, Dragons coach Dean Young.
7: It's a real credit to them, the way they've been turning up each and every day. I know it's their job, I know they get paid well to do it, but the situation that the club's in is not easy, but they walk in every day buying into what we're doing and training really well, and we feel like we're getting better.
2: The Sharks beat the Broncos 28-16. In AFL action, wins for the Giants, Demons, Magpies and Blues. Formula One, and it's another pole position for the current Drivers' Championship leader, as Air Sports' Paul Walsh reports.
8: Mercedes has maintained its perfect qualifying record in 2026 when Kimi Antonelli claimed his fifth pole position for the season. Antonelli will share the front row with Charles Leclerc, with the other Ferrari of Lewis Hamilton on the second row with George Russell for company. Isaac Hadjar and Lando Norris will be on the third, with Max Verstappen and Oscar Piastri making up the fourth. For Piastri and McLaren, the frustration is mounting.
9: We thought we made some pretty sensible changes into qualifying, but they just didn't really have the impact we were hoping for, I guess.
8: Expect cloudy skies and 27 degrees for the ninth race of the season.
10: Paul Walsh in London for Air Sport.
2: And at the FIFA World Cup, Morocco is into the quarterfinals after beating Canada 3-0. 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
12: Good morning, making news on Pulse. The state government says it is developing new laws to crack down on image-based abuse, including revenge porn, AI-generated deepfakes and covert digital tracking. The state government has opened Building Tasmania, a single agency now responsible for delivering Tasmania's biggest infrastructure projects. And the Clarence City Council is facing growing calls to develop a formal plan for managing Neil the Seal, with council candidate Zach Morrisby and Deputy Mayor Alison Ritchie pushing similar ideas within 24 hours of each other. Get these stories and more on the free Pulse Tasmania app.
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15: No matter what the weather.
12: Partly cloudy across Launceston today, heading for a top of 11. Morning frost, partly cloudy for tomorrow Monday with a high of 12. And morning frost, partly cloudy for Tuesday with 13.
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19: Well, g'day everyone, and welcome to The Journey this week. My name's Jude Hennessy, and this is a show that's all about faith, hope, love and life. But it's a show this week that we're building around the readings for the 14th Sunday in Ordinary Time, which in Australia is Aboriginal and Torres Strait Islander Sunday, where we particularly remember the needs and the beauty and the faith of Aboriginal and Torres Strait Islander people, praying with and for them. And part of the show this week, as we do just that, we're going to be hearing from the Bush Deacon, Josh Clayton. He's from down Bathurst Way. He's going to talk to us about church meetings and what makes them fruitful, what enables the Holy Spirit to speak through silence and to lead to really good discernment and therefore cooperating with God's will. Christy Honeysett, Cultivating Holiness, is her wonderful segment. She's going to talk to us about what it means to be made divine, to be divinized. That's, in effect, what God's trying to do to us. He's calling us to be eternally one with Him, and that is something that the Eastern Orthodox Church, that Eastern Orthodox spirituality, has got some incredible things to speak about. And she's going to give some insights into what it means to live in the life of the Trinity. Great to have Bishop Tony Percy with us, the Auxiliary Bishop of Sydney. He's going to add, as he always does, some great insights to the scriptures that we read this weekend, or this Sunday. Mother Hilda Scott, of course, she's going to be talking to us about not being too quick to judge. Now, that can be not only wrong morally, but definitely gets people wrong, misconstrues a whole lot of things. But to kick us off, we're going to be hearing from Father Joshua Scott. He's from down the Canberra-Goulburn Diocese, or Archdiocese. He's a really good fellow. He's got a reflection on this week's gospel, Matthew 11, 25 to 30, where we hear Jesus speaking to the Father, saying, "Hey, you've hidden these things from the wise and revealed them to little children." And Father Josh is going to talk to us about yoking ourselves to God and letting Him carry our burdens with us. So as you can hear, there's lots to get through in this week's show. Let's hear the gospel reflection from Joshua Scott, but not before we hear the gospel proclaimed by Max Norton. He's going to do that for us just now. Then Father Josh, and after that, "I Will Carry You," beautiful song by Ellie Holcomb. And Mother Hilda Scott, she's not too far away, coming up just after the break with Wisdom from the Abbey. Faith, hope, love and life. My name's Jude Hennessy, and it's great to be with you on the journey.
20: A reading from the Holy Gospel according to Matthew. Jesus exclaimed, "I bless you, Father, Lord of heaven and earth, for hiding these things from the learned and the clever and revealing them to mere children. Yes, Father, for that is what it pleased you to do. Everything has been entrusted to me by my Father, and no one knows the Son except the Father, just as no one knows the Father except the Son and those to whom the Son chooses to reveal Him. Come to me, all you who labor and are overburdened, and I will give you rest. Shoulder my yoke and learn from me, for I am gentle and humble in heart, and you will find rest for your souls. Yes, my yoke is easy and my burden light." The Gospel of the Lord. Now, the Gospel Reflection with Father Joshua Scott.
21: Today's Gospel is a very important one, especially if we're stuck at home or in hospital or even in other places where we feel that we're burdened in our lives. It might be internal, might be mental, might be physical, might be something in our past that keeps chasing us. Here in today's Gospel, Jesus is saying, "Don't carry it by yourself. I'm here with you. Let me be with you and carry these things with you. You don't have to do it alone." Beautifully in today's Gospel, He says that He's not only going to shoulder our yoke with us, but He's going to give us rest for our souls. We can get so tired for carrying these things. Not only tired, but we can get frustrated. We can get angry and we can release that on people in our lives. Take heart and take note. You don't have to do it alone. Invite Jesus into your heart, into your life. Ask Him to carry these things with you. If you're really tired, ask Him to carry it for you. You don't have to do this alone. As we see in the Gospels, Jesus says to us very clearly, "I'm with you, yes, even till the end of time." You don't have to do it alone. So let's give it to Him. Let's let Him walk with us and let Him love us every day of our life, now and forever.
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5: In an old autobiography by a man called Gilbert Frankau, we read a very telling story. He came from money and a certain social class, and his mother was noted for the parties she held. They always included the most brilliant people. They always came to the mother's house at her invitation. One day, his mother arranged for some entertainment for her guests, so she engaged a young Australian soprano to sing. After the performance, Gilbert's mother said with utter disdain, "What an appalling voice. She ought to be muzzled and never allowed to sing again." The young singer's name was Nellie Melba, eventually known as Dame Nellie Melba, famous, world-renowned opera singer. Gilbert himself was producing a play. He sent to a theatrical agency for a young male actor to play the lead male role. A young man was tested and interviewed. After the test, Gilbert telephoned the agent. "That man will never do," he said. "He can't act. He'll never be able to act. You'd better tell him to find another profession before he starves. By the way, tell me his name again so I can cross him off my list." The actor's name was Laurence Olivier. Eventually, Lord Olivier, another world-renowned thespian. Furthermore, you know, we can also make the most appalling judgments of others that God in his great love never makes of you and me. There's another story told of a pilot who was badly injured during World War I. His name was Collie Knox. He and a friend were decorated for bravery by the King. On the very day they were given their award at Buckingham Palace, they changed out of their uniforms, got into civvies, and went off to have lunch. While they were sitting in the restaurant, a girl came up to them and handed them each a white feather, the symbol in those days of cowardice and refusal to fight for king and country, simply because she'd seen them as young men, not in uniform. Judgment, judgment, judgment. Wonderfully, God never does that to you and me. God totally gets why we do the things we do. God totally knows what is in us, even when we appear to others to sing with appalling voices or seem to be inept in what we do. As it says in the Gospels, Jesus never needed any evidence about anyone. He knew what they had in them. Other people might write us off, but never God. And even when it looks as though you and I have got it wrong, God has other standards of what is right and wrong. God does not judge by appearances. And you know, I have a hunch that whenever you and I refuse to write someone else or judge them, we are in fact giving God more reason to claim us.
6: Thanks so much there to Mother Hilda Scott, speaking to us about how our judgments of others are often flawed. Spoke of a whole lot of legends who were dismissed and disregarded. Thank you so much to her for the insights she's added to the show this week. And for the break, great to hear from Father Joshua Scott too, with his gospel reflection that he entitled The Yoke, carrying our burdens with us. Sharing his yoke is what we're called to in this Christian life. After the break, you'll be hearing from Bishop Tony Percy, Auxiliary Bishop of Sydney. His segment is The Word. He's going to keep on breaking open the Word for us this week. The themes of Scripture that we've listened to in our Sunday readings for the 14th Sunday in Ordinary Time. But some more music, of course. First up, Wonderful Merciful Saviour from Cellar and Planet Shakers, not too far away as well, with their song The Rock. Faith, hope, love and life. My name's Jude Hennessy, and so good to be with you on the journey.

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0: And now, with his weekly reflection, here's Bishop Tony Percy.
1: So in the midst of widespread rejection of his message, Jesus prays to his Father in our gospel today, which is from the Gospel of Matthew, and it's chapter 11. He says, I bless you, Father, Lord of heaven and of earth. So in the midst of this rejection of his message, as he begins to deepen his ministry along with his apostles and disciples, he has this moment of joy. I bless you, Father, Lord of heaven and of earth, for hiding these things from the wise and the clever. It's a beautiful passage, Matthew 11. You'll find it also in Luke. So Jesus calls his Father Abba. Abba. Jewish names for God, of course, include Lord and King and Shepherd and Rock and Fortress and Father. And our good friend George T. Montague has written a magnificent commentary on the Gospel of Matthew called Companion God. You'll find this at page 95. This is what he says. The Talmud says that when a baby first begins to speak, his first words are Amma and Abba, both titles of intimacy by which he addresses his mummy and his daddy. The first person, therefore, whom Jesus addressed as Abba was not, in fact, God, but Joseph, his father on earth, sometimes called foster father, but I prefer the title father on earth, seems to be more human. Montague continues, in the mysterious development of his human religious consciousness, when Jesus came to the moment of choosing his name for God, the title was none other than the one he had first given to his father on earth, Joseph. He gave him the name Abba, gave God the name Abba. So if it's good enough for Jesus, it's good enough for us. It means Father, but it means a sort of an intimate sense of the Father, like a child addressing his Father, as we just heard from the Talmud, a Jewish teaching. So Jesus does not deviate. He begins to call God his Father in his public ministry. And when he comes to the moment of supreme suffering, of psychological suffering in the Garden of Gethsemane, again, he prays to Abba. And Mark, in his gospel, has preserved the term for us, that supreme moment of the beginning of his intense psychological and physical suffering, really the psychological breakdown of Christ and certainly the physical breaking down of Jesus in the Passion. We should never forget these things. A lot of the saints have reflected on the suffering of Christ, his psychological suffering, emotional suffering, mental anguish, and then physical devastation, and of course then spiritual almost the feeling of spiritual desertion that he had on the cross. We should never forget it. So Jesus does not deviate when he gets to that moment of supreme sacrifice, of giving his life to the Father for us. He calls God Abba, Abba Father. And Paul, St. Paul, the great apostle, doesn't deviate either. You can contemplate this in Galatians 6 and Romans 8, these classic particular passages of Scripture which tell us that God is Abba, our Father. So, in other words, we must strongly resist the urge of using what is supposedly called sexually inclusive language when speaking of God, because God transcends male and female. But of course, the term father and mother, they are spiritual realities, and that's what we're saying about God. So that cannot be altered by somehow calling God other than Abba, Father. God is Abba, Father. We are his children. We are on intimate terms with him. It should never be compromised. The name itself leads us into the reality of who God is for us. And that is today and tomorrow and unto eternity. Amen.
0: I've enjoyed that from Bishop Tony Percy. Always great.

brought to encounter with the Holy Spirit and with each other, and challenged to embrace in deeper and more mature ways discipleship. Big cheerio, and thank you to the guys in the Emmanuel community that are making that happen. They make it happen in Brisbane as well. This is a great gift to us in the great state of New South Wales, and many, many young people from across the country, but certainly New South Wales, are heading off to that event. Pray for them. Pray that it's really impactful for them, that lots of hearts are changed, lots of people encounter Christ for the first time in really powerful ways, and that God's presence transforms and renews. Coming up after the break, we're going to hear from Christy Honeysett. She had a bit to do with Net Teams and the Emmanuel community, all of whom will be tied in very strongly, as I said, to that Ignite conference this week. Back in the day, she's doing great things in education, and she's got a great segment called Cultivating Holiness. She's going to talk to us after the break about what it means to be divinized, to be drawn into eternal union with God, and being made like Him as a result. But first, a great song, Spirit, from Third Day. Then after the break, you'll be hearing from Christy. Faith, hope, love and life. My name's Jude Hennessy, and it's great to be with you on the journey.

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4: Recently, I've been reading about Eastern Orthodox spirituality, and in particular, the focus on theosis or divinization. What I've found really surprising and challenging is the concept of divinization as a transformative process where humans, we partake in the divine nature and become more like God through grace. So it's not us becoming absorbed into God in a pantheistic kind of sense, but it's more about us sharing in God's eternal life, reflecting God's love and holiness to the world, partaking in the divine nature by sharing God's love and Jesus' teachings and life with the world. So it's a call for me not just to be good, but to be divinized, to actually share God's life. And for me, sharing in the life of the Trinity has a much nicer, richer ring than being good. But how do I go about it? How do I actually live that in my life of holiness every day? So for me, there's one way that's been particularly beautiful of late. And that's been really trying to pray without ceasing about the things that really concern me in life. So I'm married and we have three beautiful children. And I think with children, there are so many delightful things in life, but there's also always concerns and struggles and challenges. And recently, I've just been really encouraged by God just to keep bringing them to Him, keep surrendering those challenges I have in family life to God. One way of doing that has been through praying the Jesus Prayer in my daily life. And sometimes that has just been the name of Jesus. Just repeating the name of Jesus when I have a quiet moment, when I'm on a walk, and I feel like God knows what I mean. God does know what I mean. God knows that I'm handing over everything, that I'm surrendering our family, that I'm leaning in, that I'm letting myself be embraced by love. Sometimes I put more words around it. There's the more formal Jesus prayer, the longer version, that goes, Jesus, Son of the living God, have mercy on me, a sinner. In times when I felt confronted by my own humanness and poor choices, that's been a beautiful thing for me to turn to. And then there's been a surrender Jesus prayer. Jesus, I surrender to you. And in particular, I've been able to give my loved ones to Jesus, giving over my concerns and worries and anxieties around them and just entrusting them to God. So I encourage you today to think about how you can make more space for divinization, for theosis in your life.
5: Well, that was awesome. Thank you so much to Christy Honeysett. I've known Christy for a lot of years now. She's raising an awesome family. She's got a great husband. She's always been about making Jesus known and loved and drawing people into a life of holiness, and that's what her segment's all about, and some wonderful things she had to say there about being drawn into the divine nature of God. Very strong things to say coming out of the Eastern Orthodox spiritual tradition. Theosis, divinization. Good stuff, Christy. I learned some things there, that's for sure. Hopefully everyone did. Hopefully you're getting a lot out of today's show from our wonderful Godspot presenters. We've got one more to go after the break. His name's Josh Clayton. He's a deacon down in the Bathurst Diocese. He's doing great things in Parish Renewal and in CCD, which is, you know, all the stuff that's got to do with state school scripture down in that region. He's a good man. And he's been helping to run some great conversations and meetings and listening processes down in his region. He's got some learnings to share with us, and I think you'll find them really insightful. That's after the break. Newsboys first up, though. Some more music from them. I Speak Jesus. And the Bush Deacon, Josh, he's not too far away. Faith, hope, love and life. My name's Jude Hennessy, and it's great to be on the journey with you.

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5: And now here's the Bush Deacon, Josh Clayton.
6: Many of us have been part of church meetings before, where we've gathered and shared and maybe at times been a little bit frustrated by how things have gone. Maybe we've gone there with the wrong mentality, or maybe we've had our own agenda that we've taken in to that meeting that we were trying to progress and make sure that it happened, because that's really what God wanted us to do. Recently, in the diocese where I am, we have been, under the guidance of our bishop, hosting parish assemblies. Assemblies of parishes all across our diocese, where they reflect on the mission that has been given to them as a church, as a local community, and how they can live that out in their daily life. It's been a really wonderful aspect of my ministry over the last period, mainly because of the unexpected strengths of this moment. I've been used to going to meetings where you have agendas, where you have all the things that you need to do, and you act on them, and you make sure that things are delivered. But for our parish assemblies, we've spent a lot of time listening. Prior to the assemblies, we've been listening to people share about what they like about their parish, where they feel the parish is healthy and reaching out, how it's living those five systems that we often hear from Rick Warren and a purpose-driven church, how we are, as a church, being a place where people can encounter Jesus again. It's been really, really inspiring. But in those silences, in those moments where we have respectfully listened to each other, we've heard more than just the words we've said. We've heard the Holy Spirit walking beside us. I think that's, for me, the learning that I've taken away. It's not just about me having the perfect agenda or me going into meetings with the idea of what I'm going to achieve or get to happen, or me being the ones that is doing what needs to be done. It's rather about me realizing that me isn't as important as I think it is. It's about giving space for God to work. It reminds me of Acts 15, where there's been all sorts of challenges about how the Gentiles, new people, could be received into the church, the challenges of what is going to be asked, and there's all sorts of questions that are being made. But then we hear this moment where everything comes together and they reflect on things and go, "For it has seemed good to the Holy Spirit and to us." What a wonderful piece of scripture for us to reflect on when we meet in our churches for meetings across our nation. It seems good to the Holy Spirit and to us. Quite often we leave meetings not with that mentality. The local parish assemblies we've had in the Bathurst Diocese have inspired me to reflect more on that, how I can be attuned to God more rather than attuning God to me. It's a blessing for us to hear others, but it's even a greater blessing when we know that God is guiding and walking beside us.

0: That's a really good song to finish off this week's show. We've had some cracking music. That was Lead On Good Shepherd from Patrick Mabry and Crowder. You've done it again, Max Norden, sound editor and producer extraordinaire. You've tied in great music with the themes of each of our God spots, and we heard some really good one right throughout the show, but especially there from Deacon Josh, church meetings, and making sure that we're enabling processes that allow the Holy Spirit to turn up and to be very evident. Thank you to him there, and thank you to all of our presenters, to Christy Honeysett and Bishop Tony Percy, Mother Hilda Scott, and Father Joshua Scott. No relation. Right back up the top of the show, he kicked us off by breaking open the Sunday Gospel for this 14th Sunday in Ordinary Time, Aboriginal and Torres Strait Islander Sunday. So grateful for the faith, for the steadfastness, for the wisdom and witness that's given by so many Indigenous people, so many faithful Indigenous people, while so many groups in society have drifted away from Christianity. One of the groups that have adhered themselves and really stuck like glue to their faith and celebrate their faith are Aboriginal and Torres Strait Islander people. People are surprised by that, and they're also surprised by the fact that the source of so many conversions and so much openness of a new generation of faith is being born out of those Aboriginal and Torres Strait Islander communities. Shouldn't be surprised, as Pope Benedict told us and JP too in other ways told us too, that these Indigenous cultures and spirituality were waiting for Christianity. And when it came and they embraced it, there was such a natural affinity. So for all the knockers and the booers, the gift of faith to our Indigenous people, not because I say so, because they say so, has been the best thing, a wonderful thing, a unifier. And that's very much what we're all about. That's what church is all about, bringing people of all nations and languages and cultures together under the true King, the one Godhead, which is Jesus himself. So let's pray for our Indigenous brothers and sisters on this particularly important Aboriginal and Torres Strait Islander Sunday. Their communities thrive, that they are full of hope and speak wisdom into the great issues and things of our time. We will be doing it all again next week. Don't forget, you can go to jcr.org.au and you can listen into this show again, previous shows. You can sign up there and get this show sent to you as a podcast email each and every week. Thank you to all of our partnering radio stations. Well, we're partnering with you. You're doing all the hard yards. We're just creating one show a week. You are speaking life and truth and hope into your listening communities, whether they be big capital cities or regional country towns or smaller radio stations in remote areas. Doesn't matter. You're doing great work by ensuring that people are hearing the light and the truth and the beauty of the gospel. And it's a privilege for us just to contribute in some way to your programming. We will be doing it all again next week. Faith, hope, love and life. My name's Jude Hennessy, and it's been really good to be with you on the journey.
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It's another Tassie Sunday morning. And no matter what you've got planned, stay tuned for 2 hours of inspiring music and thought-provoking talks that will challenge you to live a life of meaning and purpose. It's Church with Us on WayFM.

0: The bags were stuffed full, ready for an obscene 5 a.m. start next day. I nervously checked and rechecked my list. 6 days of hiking with a 15-kilogram pack in the snowy mountains. It had been years since I'd braved the camping scene. Would I be able to cope without my iPhone and coffee maker? What if my back gave way? You know it well, that nauseous feeling in your stomach, that overwhelming pull to run away. Following God means we often find ourselves here. The Holy Spirit seems to delight in leading us to try new things, pushing us beyond the boundaries of safety and into a position of trust. In the fear zone, we meet ourselves and God in a new way. I think of my mum who learnt to swim at 63, a friend who ventured to India for the first time, a student who overcame her shyness, greeting people in the church foyer every week, confronting their fears and doing it anyway. I am not sure those feelings ever go away. Growing in God means we find ourselves in a never-ending cycle of facing fear and then finding faith. This is Tanya Harris of GodConversations.com.
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1: Here on Launceston's WayFM, it's time once again for the sermon, which today comes to us from Holy Trinity Anglican Church, which is situated in Launceston's CBD. The speaker is the rector, the Reverend Lee Sherville, and he's entitled his message, The Pursuing Love of Christ. It's based in the Gospel of Matthew, chapter 18, and verses 15 to 20, which will now be read by a congregational member from Holy Trinity.
2: Matthew, chapter 18, beginning at verse 15. If your brother or sister sins, go and point out their fault, just between the two of you. If they listen to you, you have won them over. But if they will not listen, take one or two others along, so that every matter may be established by the testimony of two or three witnesses. If they still refuse to listen, tell it to the church. And if they refuse to listen even to the church, treat them as you would a pagan or a tax collector. Truly I tell you, whatever you bind on earth will be bound in heaven, and whatever you loose on earth will be loosed in heaven. Again, truly I tell you that if two of you on earth agree about anything they ask for, it will be done for them by my Father in heaven. For where two or three gather in my name, there am I with them.
3: Well, let us pray. Father God, we thank you for Matthew's Gospel. We thank you.